0: Disturbed for this Thursday edition of Hard Drive XL. I'm Lou Brutus, jam-packed with stuff tonight, including my guest, Brent Smith of Shinedown, and Zoltan Bathory of Five Finger Death Punch, who is going to be here later this hour speaking about UFO encounters. That has been a major theme with all of our features this week as we celebrate the opening today of the new Steven Spielberg film Disclosure Day. As a matter of fact, we will look at Spielberg space films in screen time. We'll have a rant and a poetry corner about the night sky, and It Came from the Web is going to be honest to God UFO report sites. Because the world's not weird enough.
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7: There was a girl when I was in third grade, too, that lived across the street, and we did stuff to each other.
8: Okay, that's...
7: Jen Littlefield was her name. I was friends with her brother, who was my age. I was in third grade, so I was like nine. Her brother was my age, and we would ride bikes, and then we'd go over to his house, and we'd eat snacks and whatever, and hang out, and his sister was in sixth grade, and then she and I don't know what happened, but we just did stuff to each other. So... kids are doing stuff to each other at the age of nine, FYI. Probably even earlier. So for all you people that are like, oh, no, they're just kids.
8: So not a crush, necessarily. Just
7: no.
8: Some guy's
7: little sister. You know what's
8: sister.
7: Weird about her, though? What's weird about her?
8: You friends with her on Facebook,
7: no,
8: too?
7: No, I've never looked for her. Many years later, they moved out of the neighborhood. We were still there. And then many years later, when I was in high school, Donut and I went to get McDonald's one time. And she was like the assistant manager at this McDonald's. And it's like, I've touched your stuff and you've touched my stuff. And here we are now.
8: Hi,
7: all these years
8: thank
7: later.
8: You for this burger.
7: Thank
8: nice
7: you very much. So I'm going to go now. Very strange. Very, very. And then you're like, are we okay with that? Or, you know, now when you're an adult, you're like, oh, whatever, it happens. But like when you're a child and you're like, well, we're sort of.
8: We cool?
7: Yeah.
8: We cool?
7: It was a lot of looking at and asking questions and touching like this. And yeah, it wasn't romantic or erotic or anything like that. It was just very sort of. Informal.
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0: 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P.O. Box 361, Arnold, Maryland 21012. If you include a self-addressed stamped envelope, we send you back free stuff. Some folks put in a note like this one. Dear Lou, I read Sonic Warrior. Great book. Good job. Love Hard Drive XL. I listen locally. Keep up the good work. Rock on. And it's Jack. And it looks like Bartosik. So thank you, Jack. The address again, P.O. Box 361, Arnold, Maryland, 21012.
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6: There was a girl when I was in third grade, too, that lived across the street, and we did stuff to each other.
7: Okay, that's...
6: Jen Littlefield was her name. And I was friends with her brother, who was my age. I was in third grade, so I was like nine. Her brother was my age, and we would ride bikes. And then we'd go over to his house, and we'd eat snacks and whatever and hang out. And his sister was in sixth grade, and then she and I don't know what happened, but we just did stuff to each other. So, kids are doing stuff to each other at the age of nine, FYI. Probably even earlier. So for all you people that are like, oh, no, they're just kids.
7: So not a crush necessarily. Just no. Some guy's
6: you know what's
7: sister.
6: Weird about her, though? What's weird about her?
7: You friends with her on Facebook,
6: no,
7: too?
6: No, I've never looked for her. Many years later, they moved out of the neighborhood. We were still there. And then many years later, when I was in high school, Donut and I went to get McDonald's one time. And she was like the assistant manager at this McDonald's. And it's like... I've touched your stuff, and you've touched my stuff, and here we are now.
7: Hi,
6: all these years
7: thank
6: later.
7: Thank you for this burger.
6: Thank
7: nice
6: you very much, love. I'm going to go now. Very strange. Very, very. And then you're like, are we okay with that? Or, you know, now when you're an adult, you're like, oh, whatever, it happens. But, like, when you're a child and you're like, well, we're sort of...
7: We cool?
6: Yeah.
7: We cool?
6: It was a lot of looking at and asking questions and touching like this, and, yeah, it wasn't romantic or erotic or anything like that. It was just very sort of informal.
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0: 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Gross, dude. It's Lou's rant of the day.
1: 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I love planetary alignments and meteor showers and the northern lights. 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It's Starlink sats. 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You can find the info along with tons of other cool science stuff on your phone if you'll just stop staring at Facebook for 5 minutes.
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8: There was a girl when I was in third grade, too, that lived across the street, and we did stuff to each other.
9: Okay, that's...
8: Jen Littlefield was her name. And I was friends with her brother, who was my age. I was in third grade, so I was like nine. Her brother was my age, and we would ride bikes. And then we'd go over to his house, and we'd eat snacks and whatever, and hang out. And his sister was in sixth grade, and then she and I don't know what happened, but we just did stuff to each other. So, kids are doing stuff to each other at the age of nine, FYI. Probably even earlier. So for all you people that are like, oh no, they're just kids.
9: So not a crush necessarily, just no. Some guy's
8: You know what's
9: sister?
8: Weird about her though? What's weird about her?
9: You friends with her on Facebook?
8: No,
9: too?
8: No, I've never looked for her. Many years later, they moved out of the neighborhood. We were still there. And then many years later, when I was in high school, Donut and I went to get McDonald's one time, and she was like the assistant manager at this McDonald's. And it's like I've touched your stuff and you've touched my stuff and here we are now.
9: Hi,
8: all these years
9: thank
8: later.
9: Thank you for this burger.
8: Thank
9: nice
8: you very much. I'm gonna go now. Very strange. Very, very. And then you're like, are we okay with that? Or you know, now when you're an adult, you're like, oh, whatever, it happens. But like when you're a child and you're like, well, we're sort of,
9: we cool.
8: Yeah.
9: We cool.
8: It was a lot of looking at and asking questions and touching like this, and yeah, it wasn't very. It wasn't romantic or erotic or anything like that. It was just very sort of informal.
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1: Brent Smith of Shinedown joining me in just a moment. 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

0: Brent Smith of Shinedown joins me now as special guest. Brent, a lot of bands do not feel comfortable opening with a new song. 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
1: Everybody's going to have an opinion about what I say here. I think it is the quintessential banger. Like, when we were in there, when the song was written, I knew what it was. I knew what it wanted to be. It was very honest with us when it presented itself. These songs talk to us, you know, when we're making them. And there was no apologies with it whatsoever. And the response from the audience to when people first heard it, you know, the interesting thing was there was a lot of people that said, I didn't know if they still had this in them, which I thought was cool in a lot of ways. It showed that, no, man, we're rock and roll to the bone. We still know how to do it. But, you know, art is subjective. Music is subjective. You know, look, we did Dance Kid Dance. We named the album, or I should say the tour, Dance Kid Dance. There are people that are like, how do you have a tour called Dance Kid Dance Act 2 and you don't play Dance Kid Dance? And I'm like, we just love throwing curveballs at people. I remember Safe and Sound and Dance Kid Dance, to be honest with you, and being like, these will probably be the openers.

0: Buck Cherry doing it Thursday style on Hard Drive XL. I will be hosting them next month at Rockfest in Cadott, Wisconsin. One of my other favorite things outside of the music when going to Rockfest is after the last band is done late at night, heading out a few dozen miles away from the concert site north to where the night skies get super dark. And when I can, I do astrophotography of the Milky Ways. The skies there are really good. Not quite as good as the ones I've seen in places like Idaho, South Dakota, Montana, or Utah. But Wisconsin in the north has some great night skies.
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1: 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So it's worth a look. NUFORC.org.
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0: Turnstile on Hard Drive XL, who 1 month from tonight will have their special game at their hometown Baltimore Orioles Camden Yards Stadium. If you are in one of the correct sections, you will get a special Turnstile Orioles jersey. Anyway, I'm Lou Brutus. More of our UFO and alien contact theme is coming up as we celebrate the new film from Steven Spielberg, Disclosure Day. I also wanted to mention I was serious earlier about having heard from a couple of the airport workers at Chicago's O'Hare Airport who back in 2006 saw a very famous UFO sighting, a saucer-shaped object right over one of the gates. Broad daylight. They saw it from the tower. They got pictures, none of which they have released, by the way.
1: Screen Time with Lou Brutus is next. Yay! Right here on Hard Drive XL.
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10: There was a girl when I was in third grade, too, that lived across the street, and we did stuff to each other.
11: Okay, that's...
10: Jen Littlefield was her name. I was friends with her brother, who was my age. I was in third grade, so I was like nine. Her brother was my age, and we would ride bikes, and then we'd go over to his house, and we'd eat snacks and whatever and hang out, and his sister was in sixth grade, and then she and I don't know what happened, but we just did stuff to each other. So, kids are doing stuff to each other at the age of nine, FYI. Probably even earlier. So, for all you people that are like, oh no, they're just kids.
11: So, not a crush, necessarily, just no. Some guy's
10: little sister. You know what's
11: sister.
10: Weird about her, though? What's weird about her?
11: You friends with her on Facebook,
10: no,
11: too?
10: No, I've never looked for her. Many years later, they moved out of the neighborhood. We were still there. And then many years later, when I was in high school, Donut and I went to get McDonald's one time, and she was like the assistant manager at this McDonald's. And it's like, I've touched your stuff, and you've touched my stuff, and here we are now.
11: Hi,
10: all these years
11: thank
10: later.
11: You for this burger.
10: Thank
11: nice
10: you very much. So I'm going to go now. Very strange. Very, very. And then you're like, are we okay with that? Or, you know, now when you're an adult, you're like, oh, whatever, it happens. But like when you're a child and you're like, well, we're sort of.
11: We cool?
10: Yeah.
11: We cool?
10: It was a lot of looking at and asking questions and touching like this. And yeah, it wasn't romantic or erotic or anything like that. It was just very sort of informal.
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1: The new Steven Spielberg film Disclosure Day is open. I have caught it in IMAX and it is brilliant. Spielberg recently went on the record saying he considers Disclosure Day part of a trilogy of his movies, one of which we spoke about yesterday, Close Encounters of the Third Kind. The other, this one, from 1982, E.T. the Extraterrestrial. This stars Dee Wallace and Henry Thomas. It has brilliant music from John Williams. 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While he's stuck here, he befriends some kids who become his protectors from the government. Really an amazing, magical film from 1982, E.T. the Extraterrestrial.
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0: 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The whole album has a refined melodic sensibility that really makes it a cut above the rest. 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
1: Joey Santiago from The Pixies, who I only saw once, but it was opening for U2 on the Zoo Station tour, and they were both amazing bands. 62 years old. Frank Beard, the beardless drummer of ZZ Top, is 78. Peter Dinklage from Game of Thrones and Narnia and The Station Agent is 57. Shia LaBeouf, who really seems like an idiot, is 41. Joe Montana of the 49ers is 70. Finally, it was this day in 1999. The universe lost one of its great medical men, Dr. Bones McCoy, actor DeForest Kelly, passing away at the age of 79.
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5: There was a girl when I was in third grade, too, that lived across the street, and we did stuff to each other.
6: Okay, that's...
5: Jen Littlefield was her name. And I was friends with her brother, who was my age. I was in third grade, so I was like nine. Her brother was my age, and we would ride bikes. And then we'd go over to his house, and we'd eat snacks and whatever and hang out. And his sister was in sixth grade. And then she and I don't know what happened, but we just did stuff to each other. So kids are doing stuff to each other at the age of nine, FYI. Probably even earlier. So for all you people that are like, oh, no, they're just kids.
6: So not a crush, necessarily. Just no. Just a guy's
5: little sister. You know what's weird about her, though? What's weird about her?
6: You friends with her on Facebook,
5: No,
6: too?
5: No. I've never looked for her. Many years later, they moved out of the neighborhood. We were still there. And then many years later, when I was in high school, Donut and I went to get McDonald's one time. And she was like the assistant manager at this McDonald's. And it's like... I've touched your stuff, and you've touched my stuff, and here we are now.
6: Hi,
5: all these years
6: thank
5: later.
6: Thank you for this burger.
5: Thank
6: nice
5: you very much. I'm gonna go now. Very strange. Very, very. And then you're like, "Are we okay with that?" Or you know, now when you're an adult, you're like, "Ah, oh, whatever, it happens." But like when you're a child, and you're like, "Well, we're sort of,
6: we cool."
5: Yeah,
6: we cool.
5: It was a lot of looking at and asking questions and touching like this, and yeah, it wasn't very. It wasn't romantic or erotic or anything like that. It was just very sort of informal.
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1: I'm meteorologist Paul Trombley with your updated forecast. Lows around 55. Overnight, under clear skies, winds out of the west, 8 to 15 miles per hour. Bright sunshine expected again. Friday, daytime highs approaching 79. Thunderstorms likely. Friday night, lows level off around 59, partly cloudy skies. Highs level off around 77 Saturday, with a slight chance of thunderstorms. 71, lots of sunshine Sunday. That's the latest weather on the X. Currently, it's 56 degrees.
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1: I'm meteorologist Paul Trombley with your updated forecast. Lows level off around 54 overnight under clear skies, west winds 8 to 15 miles per hour. Ample sunshine expected again Friday, highs around 79. Partly cloudy Friday night, storms likely, lows dip down to about 59. High temperatures reach up to 77 Saturday with a slight chance of rain showers. 71, mainly clear skies Sunday. That's the latest weather on the X. Currently 55. 92.9.

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Another week dragging through the mud, meetings that should have been emails that should have never existed, and coworkers who somehow still can't figure out what reply all means. So yeah, you've earned this. Every Friday at 5 p.m., we crank up the volume and count down five tracks that actually matter. No fluff, no filler, no corporate gatekeeping. It's Friday Fives. New stuff that doesn't suck, classics that still hit hard, and maybe a wild card or two every Friday at 5 p.m. No rules, no mercy, because this ain't some polite little playlist. It's Friday Fives.

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1: I'm meteorologist Paul Trombley with your updated forecast. Lows level off around 54 overnight under clear skies, west winds 8 to 15 miles per hour. Ample sunshine expected again Friday, highs around 79. Partly cloudy Friday night, storms likely, lows dip down to about 59. High temperatures reach up to 77 Saturday, with a slight chance of rain showers. 71, mainly clear skies, Sunday. That's the latest weather on the X. Currently 56.
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Rent's due, gas is offensive, and your bank account just sent you a thoughts and prayers notification. 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
1: I'm meteorologist Paul Trombley with your updated forecast. Lows dip down to about 54 overnight under clear skies, west winds 5 to 10 miles per hour. Ample sunshine expected Friday, high temperatures reach up to 79. Partly cloudy skies Friday night, thunderstorms likely, lows level off around 59. Slight chance for showers Saturday, with highs in the upper 70s, mainly clear skies Sunday. That's the latest weather on the X. Right now, it's 56 degrees.
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2: I'm meteorologist Paul Trombley with your updated forecast. Lows dip down to about 54 overnight under clear skies, west winds 5 to 10 miles per hour. Ample sunshine expected Friday. High temperatures reach up to 79. Partly cloudy skies Friday night. Thunderstorms likely. Lows level off around 59. Slight chance for showers Saturday with highs in the upper 70s. Mainly clear skies Sunday. That's the latest weather on the X. Right now, 55.
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voices in my head keep on telling me I'm cursed. 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
5: I'm meteorologist Paul Trombley with your updated forecast. High temperatures reach up to 79 today. Under clear skies, west winds 8 to 15 miles per hour. Partly cloudy tonight. Storms likely 59. Slight chance of rain showers tomorrow. Highs level off around 77. Lots of sunshine. Mainly clear skies Sunday with highs around 73. 71. Slight chance of thunderstorms Monday. That's the latest weather on the X. Currently, it's 55 degrees.
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0: I don't know about you, but I'm not seeing any rain in my forecast for the weekend.
1: I thought there was a chance for it tomorrow. My daughter's going camping for the weekend.
0: Yeah, I thought tomorrow night and maybe even on Sunday, yeah, but it looks like we're going to stay pretty dry.
1: Taking some camping preparations in case it does, but some swimming, fishing, paintball. They're going to do camping out at Fort McCoy, I think.
0: All right.
1: Good weekend for that. The temperatures will be agreeable.
0: Oh, man. I might actually turn the central AC off.
1: 70s after and today. Lows of 50s, right? 50s
0: during
1: on the overnight.
0: Yeah. I mean, when I came in this morning, it was 57. The high school right by my house, they got a big electric board out front that flashes the time and the temperature, and it said 57 degrees. It was at about 1:30 this morning. Lots to get to on a Friday. Doc, of course, NASCAR Racing Report. We'll talk to him just after 8 a.m. Thanks to County Materials in Holman and Eau Claire. We'll get to a new edition of Bad News with Happy Music at about 8:35. We'll let you know what's on TV this weekend, what's new in theaters. Click, click, click, click, click. Lots of clicking.
1: Disclosure Day?
0: Yeah.
1: Yeah. That might be in the agenda on Sunday. It depends on how much real work we get done over the weekend.
0: We got a busy weekend going on. So we've got 80s Fest. We've got 80s Fest. We've got, a parade on Sunday with the Grenadier Corps and busy, busy.
1: I think I'm going to go to an art fair. I'm going to I'm head of a farmer's market today, I think, and see what's out, what's ready at those. And yeah, I got some work to do at my house. Good weekend for it, though. It looks lovely.
0: Yeah,
1: Dry out a little bit.
0: I got to mow the lawn, too, because that thing has been
1: everybody does.
0: Dumped Every on all this week.
1: Every person does.
0: Yeah, well, it got sunny in the afternoon yesterday, but we had a lot going
1: too,
0: on. And
1: too much rain.
0: But it was too wet out
1: good
0: really.
1: Good rain, but.
0: Yeah, and the pavers have been ordered for my fire pits. I got to get them delivered to the house probably next week, and then Chuck and I are going to get in the backyard and make that fire pit a reality.
1: Chuck, Bo Buck.
0: Banana Fana, yeah, exactly.
1: Well, it feels like a good Friday morning. I'm up, I'm ready, let's do this, huh?
0: It'd be a really nice weekend to have a fire pit in the backyard.
1: Fire pit?
0: Yeah, no, I know, but I'm not going to because I don't have it done yet, but I'm working on it. Jim texting in already down in Georgia, listening bright and early this morning, says have a great weekend, heading to the lake in 15 minutes, going to go do some fishing.
1: That sounds like a solid plan.
0: A lot of people are going to be doing some fishing this weekend. A lot of people are going to be on the boats out there, hitting the marinas.
1: Enjoying camping and doing outside activities,
0: sure. When you say camping, is she in a tent?
1: They're tent camping. Her and three friends.
0: All right.
1: So last night, of course, because 2 weeks ago when they were going to go camping, I said, please don't wait until the night before you're going camping to all of a sudden need all the things.
0: Yeah.
1: And then last night, I'm like, okay, here we go. So
0: bug spray.
1: Yeah, and more
0: bags,
1: so like the,
0: Band-Aids.
1: Cast iron pots and cooking, like for like the...
0: Oh, they're really camping.
1: Yeah, they're really camping, yeah.
0: Okay.
1: Which is great, and tent and sleeping bags, but I'm like, ugh, yeah, okay. It never changes.
0: No, it doesn't.
1: No, it doesn't.
0: You got to get them when they're young, Gene.
1: Yeah,
0: talk to
1: any parent. It's not happening.
0: Is a lost
1: Mom, I've got a school project due tomorrow.
0: That is a lost cause.
1: Dad, I need cupcakes tomorrow morning.
0: Yeah, lost cause. You messed up. You messed up, Gene. Oh, I'm not surprised. Mom, because they know Mom is going to take care of it. You coddled them too much. My parents would just let me fail. I got arrested on a Friday once, and my parents let me sit in jail till Monday.
1: You ended up having such a wonderful relationship with them later in life.
0: Well, they're both dead, so what do I care? But I'm just saying, like, sure, you can have a great relationship, but you also have kids who, like, know that you're going to just take care of it so they don't do any of the stuff themselves.
1: Going camping tomorrow. Today.
0: Right.
1: Today
0: is. Thanks to Mom.
1: Yeah.
0: If she really wanted to rough it, she'd just go out there with whatever she had. Wouldn't let Gene do all the work. Beartooth in a bit. Rockmornings.com to get in touch with us.
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0: False alarm.
1: What is?
0: The evacuation at the Pentagon yesterday, false alarm, apparently had an air quality issue. Did you hear about this?
1: I did not.
0: Yeah, so they went on lockdown for a little bit, evacuated a couple of the floors, but it ended up being a false alarm. Part of the Pentagon, under a shelter-in-place order during a hazardous materials incident yesterday. But reports say it was just a false alarm. Floors on lockdown, others evacuated. Pentagon spokesperson Sean Parnell said it stemmed from an air quality issue. Fire crews, hazardous materials team, all at the Pentagon, assisting the Pentagon Force Protection Agency's hazmat team, making sure everything's good to go. Officials with the Pentagon releasing a statement saying that the occupants were notified of a potential air quality issue, prompting immediate precautionary safety measures and evaluation, yada, yada, yada. Subsequent testing, no hazard existing. And they were open for business by mid-afternoon. But, yeah, apparently they had an air quality issue. Not sure if somebody's really stinky poo in a bathroom caused that. Or if
1: some
0: maybe
1: chemicals,
0: a faulty,
1: cleaning
0: yeah,
1: chemicals.
0: Maybe somebody, some janitor
1: some
0: made a bad
1: gas
0: mix.
1: Leak, I don't know.
0: Bad mix of the floor cleaning stuff, whatever that is. Not quite sure. Another tourist got out of their car in Yellowstone, almost got gored by a bison.
1: Bison?
0: Yeah. This woman got a little too close, and the bison, I think, kind of gave her a little...
1: Nudge?
0: Not a nudge, but a little flinch.
1: She
0: turned around and tried to run away and fell down flat on her face.
11: Oh, she fell to the ground! Can you record it?
0: Yeah, the Instagram account Torons of National Parks. Somebody posting the clip, a woman moving away from a large bison in Yellowstone right before the video starts. The animal had moved her way. She tried to run immediately. She's got some kind of like dress on or something. I don't know. She looks like she might be in a cult. And the dress got caught up. And there's a bunch of... The other thing, too, is like, you know, there's a bunch of cars that are trying to pass going in both directions. Mm-hmm. She ends up, you know, falling right in the middle of traffic. She could have not only gotten gored by the bull, she could have also gotten run over by vehicles. Now, they're not going that fast. Obviously, they're slowing down so they can see the bison, take pictures and video. But this idiot gets out of her car and gets a little too close for comfort and ends up biting the dust. Bison, by the way, injure more Yellowstone visitors than any other animal. And it's not because of the animal. It's because people get out of their cars and get too damn close to the animals. They tell you not to get close to them, and then these idiots get out of their car.
1: Cars are close enough. The cars are close enough.
0: Yeah.
1: Driving past, and they're right there.
0: Good news from Wisconsin.
1: Yay!
0: The DMV and the DNR have teamed up. Not quite sure why this wasn't a thing already, but Wisconsin residents can now purchase an annual state park admission pass when you renew your vehicle registration through a new partnership between the DMV and the DNR.
1: One-stop shopping for my state stuff?
0: Yeah. I mean, I don't know why you wouldn't do more of this stuff when you're in a state building. I mean, it just seems logical.
1: There are all the state licensing and permits and those kinds of things, so as long as I'm taking care of one, I'll take care of the other.
0: And it doesn't have to be in person either. When renewing your registration online, drivers will have the option to add a state park pass to their purchase. Those who choose to buy the pass will make one payment and receive the pass, their vehicle registration stickers, and their certificate of registration all in the mail.
1: I don't know enough about how you go about it. Maybe there's different things you have to prove, but couldn't you look into getting your fishing license and your deer tags
0: all
1: and
0: in one, all of, you mean all, like all in one easy one-stop shopping? Yeah. You mean like a Walmart of state services?
1: Yes.
0: That would be great. State leaders, by the way, say they soft launched the program on June 2nd and nearly 5,000 people have already bought a state park pass when they renewed their registration.
1: I'm sure.
0: So in a week's time, they've already got a whole bunch of people taking advantage of this. So yeah, it seems like a great idea. They got to update that DMV website, by the way. That thing sucks. You go there and it's like, it feels like the computers when I was in high school, the programs that we were using.
1: Yeah, you just need driver's license, social security number, and those kinds of things to do your...
0: Which you need anyways.
1: Which you have to have anyways if you're doing your DMV stuff.
0: Federal authorities are investigating what appears to be a massive etching of the numbers 8647 in the grass on the National Mall. I'm sure you know what 8647 means.
1: Yeah, etching in a grass?
0: Yeah, so they don't know
1: like
0: what...
1: Like clippers or...
0: No, it's probably a chemical burn of some sort.
1: Oh.
0: That's what it looks like. I mean, obviously, they've got a service that mows this thing. I'm sure they're vetted and
1: yes.
0: All these, you know, they don't just have some guy out there doing it on the weekends. They've probably got a service and a company that does all of the monuments and
1: yes.
0: And national lawns and all that crap. But yeah, you can clearly see the eight, and it looks like a bunch of circles.
1: That looks burned into the grass?
0: Yeah, it looks like somebody had some kind of device, because they're perfect circles. If you look at the eight, which you can clearly see, the six, the four, and the seven are much harder to see in the grass. The six and the seven are a little bit better than the four. But anyways, 8647 on the grass in the National Mall. Live webcam footage from on top of the Washington Monument as of yesterday afternoon showing the markings. At approximately 11:30 a.m., U.S. Park Police responding to a report of vandalism on the west lawn of the Washington Monument. The number is 8647 marked in the grass. The cause of the discoloration not yet determined. Samples have been collected for testing. The investigation is ongoing. And this is obviously the kill the president stuff, 8647. That
1: or oust him, I think, or whatever it is. Yeah. Throw out.
0: Yeah. But. Yeah.
1: I see it now.
0: Just in time for the 250 celebration this weekend. And The Rock.
12: You smell what The Rock is cooking.
0: Had a testicular cancer scare. We just talked about actor Tyler Mane, who played Sabretooth in the X-Men film, the original X-Men movie from way back in the early 2000s. Also played Michael Myers in the Rob Zombie Halloween movies. He developed breast cancer, and because he detected it early, he's got a good chance of success.
1: And it sounds like his wife was hounding him. He noticed some differences, whether that was a lump or some dimpling, a rash in that area. Those are signs, and wants to talk about it because of its rarity and have guys be more aware of it. And now The Rock is doing the same with testicular cancer.
0: Yeah, well, The Rock, unlike Tyler Mayne, didn't talk to his wife. Apparently, he was concerned and didn't want to worry her about it, but he noticed a lump when he was, inspecting himself. After he saw a doctor and got an ultrasound, he finally got his diagnosis. He ended up with epididymitis, inflammation of the tube behind the testicle, treated with antibiotics.
1: But he says, it could have been a different outcome, and because I was
0: talking about having to deal with the pain and the stress while on stage at a press event for the upcoming Jumanji movie, Open World, he said, I had to live with that for these 24 hours, not knowing. And I had to be on all day, joking around, making speeches. Didn't even tell his wife, apparently, because he didn't want her to worry before he knew what it was. But again, this is a reminder to check yourself out. Have yourself checked out. Don't hide these things. Bring them out in the open. You know, we know.
1: Ask your doctor.
0: All too well about the prostate cancer and how beneficial it is to detect something like that early.
1: Doctor conversation.
0: But yeah, The Rock, Dwayne Johnson, talking about a possible testicular cancer that ended up being something else that's treated by antibiotics. What?
1: No, that's good. I'm just thinking of holding that information in, finding something, and then not wanting to talk to your doctor about that. You've got to make the phone call.
0: Well, he did the right thing, right?
1: Yes.
0: He got in, got seen, got a scan, and waited to get the results before maybe telling somebody.
1: But just not finding that and then being like, okay, I'm going to ignore that. I'm not going to tell anybody. I'm not going to alert a doctor. I'm just going to ignore that.
0: Just got a text from Roxy. Said, happy Friday, Brian and Gene. Look what Michelle had on Facebook, Gene. Is this her friend that's supposed to be the bug expert? She's got all these caterpillars that you had.
1: She has the monarch caterpillars.
0: Yeah.
1: I'm in search of my chrysalises.
0: So you still haven't, no luck?
1: I don't know where they went to.
0: Man, with all that stuff going on in your backyard,
1: dude,
0: they're gone.
1: Left.
0: They are gone. They wanted nothing to do with your yard.
1: I'm very afraid that they did.
0: Way to go, Gene. Killed a bunch of butterflies.
1: I didn't. They just escaped.
0: Thank you, Roxy, for the text. Appreciate that. I bet we've got some somewhere. I'm sure we've got that wild overgrowth there in the back.
1: If you have milkweeds, you very much might.
0: We'll get to sports in a couple of minutes. Rockmornings.com if you want to get in touch with us like Roxy did.

0: They stop the clock for a moment with a half second to go. Wes McCauley total to run it off. Carolina wins 4-2.
1: Hurricanes doubling up the Golden Knights last night, 4-2. They take a 3-2 series lead. Vegas head coach John Tortorella, not concerned, however, vowed that the Stanley Cup final would return to Raleigh for a Game 7 after the Hurricanes pushed his team to the brink of elimination. He said, quote, "We'll be back here. We're just going to do it a different order. I'm going to leave my clothes here. That's for sure. They'll be in the hotel."
2: That's one way to think about coming back, isn't it?
1: Game 6, by the way, Sunday night at 7 o'clock on ABC with Carolina at Vegas. Obviously, it's a must-win for Vegas. And then a Game 7 early next week back in Carolina. Elsewhere on the ice, Tampa Bay Lightning winger Nikita Kucherov won his second Hart Trophy as the NHL's MVP yesterday. Extremely close race against Edmonton Oilers center Connor McDavid and Avs center Nathan MacKinnon. Kucherov getting his second Hart Trophy. Congrats to him. The Brewers were off yesterday. They'll be at home tonight at 6:40 against the Phillies. That's first of three against Philadelphia at home this weekend. Shohei Ohtani taken out for a pinch hitter in the seventh inning of last night's 8-6 win over the Pirates due to left knee inflammation. Dodgers manager Dave Roberts said the move was precautionary.
2: Swollen. He had some swelling.
1: Inflammation, yeah. Didn't want to risk Ohtani being injured any further. Dave Roberts also said that he's optimistic that Shohei will be ready to play tonight when the Dodgers take on the White Sox in Chicago. NBA Game 5 is tomorrow night, 7:30 on ABC. Knicks at the Spurs. Of course, New York up 3-1 in that series. And a win in San Antonio will end the NBA Finals. I'm assuming the Spurs will get at least one, right? I mean, here, 3-2, push it to six games, maybe.
2: Hopefully. Fingers crossed.
1: And the World Cup began yesterday.
2: It's my favorite new thing on the internet.
1: It's cute. The things are cute with the people from Germany, but I don't care.
2: Well,
1: about
2: not Germany, just all
1: whatever,
2: of the driving and yes.
1: I'm in the Chattahoochee River, the one where he's like tubing or whatever. That was hilarious. World Cup though began yesterday. Today, Team USA taking on Paraguay at 8 o'clock in their World Cup opener tonight. I believe that'll be on Fox. If you're looking to watch it, but should be a winnable game for Team USA. I don't have any faith that they're going to do any sort of damage in the World Cup. Soccer's just not our thing.
2: Well, when you look at the top five, you know, we're not
1: in the top 15.
2: We're not even close.
1: Not in
2: so
1: the top
2: 15. Yeah, it's not necessarily for us. That's why it's called the World Cup, I guess.
1: Thanks.
2: I watched some video of some guys arriving in Boston from.
1: We're talking about the kilt guys?
2: Yes. We're out of beer.
1: Yeah.
2: On the plane, they drank the plane out of beer. Don't tell me that those guys aren't going to be a hoot in Boston for the weekend or week or however long they're staying, though. Bagpipes across at the VRBO across the street at 6 o'clock in the morning. I love it.
1: Got a text from Wendy. What happened to the Friday song? Friday morning was all about It's Friday, Bitches.
2: Good morning, Wendy, and happy Friday to you. Good morning, Bitches.
1: Wendy, we have legal reasons why we can't play and have fun anymore. So sorry, Wendy. Not my doing.
2: We could sing it.
1: No.
2: You want to sing?
1: No. It's dead.
2: Friday.
1: It's dead, Wendy. So it's dead. It's unfortunately, it's not going to be a thing going forward.
2: Bitches.
1: So sorry, Wendy. I could send you an MP3 of it, and then you can just play it.
2: Glass, three-fourths full. Let's go. Happiness here.
1: Whatever. It is what it is. We'll get to some Stone Temple Pilots in just a bit.
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12: We begin this morning with a little baseball as the Eau Claire Express split their doubleheader last night against the Badlands Big Sticks at Carson Park, winning their first game 2-1 in walk-off fashion thanks to an RBI single. The Express fell in their second game of the night 7-4. The Express have the off day today before taking on Thunder Bay on Saturday at Carson Park. The high school state softball tournament continues today with Divisions 2 and 3 in action. Championship games for all divisions will be held tomorrow. And to the Milwaukee Brewers, they will begin in a three-game series against the Phillies in Milwaukee starting tonight. Jacob Mizorowski will get the start for the Brewers, with first pitch happening at 6:40. And a quick football note, the Eau Claire Axemen are on the road tomorrow taking on the Nebraska Siege. That's a quick look at your sports for this Friday morning. For Sports Talk 105.1, I'm Dan Casper.
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0: Why do the Americans insist on calling it soccer? Why do they have such a problem calling it football? It's a game played with a ball that is struck with the foot, hence football. Whereas American football is a game where an object that's not really a ball at all is carried around by hand and occasionally thrown for other people to catch in their hands. Only one person in each team is allowed to actually kick the ball, and they have to be specially brought onto the field to do it.
1: John Cleese, Monty Python legend, talking about soccer and football. Look, it's never going to be football in America.
2: It won't.
1: We've already got a football.
2: Soccer.
1: And our football greater than your football. But it is on television for the next month.
2: Well, it's held once only every 4 years, the Olympics, and the culmination of a year-long process involving more than 200 national teams competing around the world.
1: I believe in the last 20 years of World Cup play,
2: yes,
1: the U.S. is like 3-6-6.
2: Maybe that's why we don't like it. We're not good at it.
1: Dude, we suck at soccer. How can I have any interest when our team has no chance whatsoever?
2: With so many teams from every corner of the globe competing, the World Cup does have a worldwide
1: sensation. Good for them. I don't care about the rest of the world. I care about America. Today you've got Canada and Bosnia at 2 o'clock. I believe that's on Fox. And then, of course, the U.S. taking on Paraguay tonight at 8 o'clock, and if you give a rat's ass about soccer, you can watch all the soccer all the time for the next month. Tonight on Disney Plus, day two of the Bonnaroo live stream featuring The Strokes, Youngblood, Wolf Mother, Blues Traveler.
2: Wow, that's a good lineup.
1: And Lil Jon.
3: Yeah!
2: Yeah, that's a good lineup.
1: That's day two of the Bonnaroo live stream on Disney Plus. Also tonight on ABC, a new one-hour 2020 special called Toy Story 30 Years and Beyond.
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1: 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Interviews with Tom Hanks, Tim Allen, Joan Cusack. Exclusive footage from the upcoming Toy Story 5 movie. Taylor Swift, obviously, with the song. That's on ABC tonight. Over on Disney Plus tonight, you've also got the return of Celebrity Wheel of Fortune. Not quite sure who the celebrities are, but that's on Disney Plus today. And on Paramount Plus today, episode 6 of Dutton Ranch, another spinoff of Yellowstone. That's the one with Beth and Rip, right? Also on HBO Max today, the streaming premiere of They Will Kill You, an action horror comedy. Ex-con trying to find her missing sister at a mysterious New York hotel that's run by a cult of devil worshippers. That streams on HBO Max today. Saturday night on ABC, game 5 of the NBA Finals, Spurs hosting the Knicks, tips off at 7:30. And then Sunday night on ABC, it's game 6 of the Stanley Cup Finals.
32: As they say in hockey, let's do that hockey.
1: Vegas Golden Knights hosting the Carolina Hurricanes with Carolina up 3-2, looking to close that series out and win Lord Stanley's Cup. New in theaters this weekend, of course, the big one is Disclosure Day.
33: What did you steal?
34: Secrets. People have a right to know the truth.
35: This is a story about us, all of us.
33: Good morning, Kansas City.
35: Up against the most extraordinary event in human history.
3: what's happening to me. I'm frightened out of my wits.
5: You don't need to be. You have someone else.
3: Daniel Keller.
5: Who is this?
3: Do not go back to the house. They found you. I don't know who you are, but they're gonna kill you.
6: The human race cannot accept what we know. We need to stop it any way we can.
7: What am I doing? What am I doing? What am I doing? What am I doing?
1: Disclosure Day, PG-13. Starring Josh O'Connor from The Crown as a cybersecurity expert who wants to reveal proof that aliens exist. He teams up with a weather girl, played by Emily Blunt, who suddenly develops bizarre powers, starts speaking in the alien language while she's on television.
2: Like, he can see stuff too, right? Or like he's...
1: I don't know if he can see stuff.
2: He feels it, or he's... There's some... He's connected somehow.
1: I think it's her that's got her... She's got the weird connected to the alien vibe. Colin Firth is the government guy, obviously trying to stop him. Coleman Domingo is another whistleblower trying to help them out. But big movie, Disclosure Day. What's the running time on that, by the way? You know, it's like 2.5 hours. It's a Spielberg movie.
2: Yeah,
1: it's got to be pretty long, though.
2: 2:25.
1: Yeah, 2.5 hours. And you said you're going on Sunday?
2: I'm hoping to. I was just looking for tickets. It's a PG-13, but it's going to be thrilling, I think. And I hope it's not a disappointment, but they... His movies generally aren't, so I'm...
1: Wouldn't it be funny if there's actually no aliens? Like, we all kind of guess that there's going to be aliens in the movie, right? The deer shows up inside the girl's bedroom, the animals are acting weird, she's doing the clicky-clicky thing, and
2: but
1: then
2: it has
1: all of a sudden
2: nothing
1: it's just...
2: Bam! Drew Barrymore pops out from behind a curtain.
1: Well, no, then it's just some sort of, like, chemical weapon that, you know, somebody bombed us with or whatever, and people
2: are
1: acting
2: all... As long as it's still good, it works all for me. Entertainment.
1: Disclosure Day.
2: Big one.
1: Rated PG-13 in theaters this weekend. It's new music from Sublime. This is their fourth and final album. It's called Until the Sun Explodes. Their first album in 30 years with Jacob Knoll, obviously replacing his father Bradley as a singer. Got Pennywise, the band, as a guest on the, not the clown, but the band. Until the Sun Explodes, new stuff from Sublime in stores today. Also, Keith Urban releasing his 13th album called Flow State, and it's dedicated to yacht rock covers.
2: No way, really?
1: So this guy gets divorced, and then his big move is to make an album of yacht rock covers?
2: Hell yeah.
1: He teamed up with Michael McDonald, John Mayer, and Little Big Town for his new album.
2: Some Hall & Oates there, baby.
1: The band Yes is still putting out music, apparently.
2: Mm-hmm.
1: And the album is called Aurora. It's their 24th album. 24 albums of Yes. Yeah. Do we need that much Yes in our life?
2: Yes fans say yes.
1: And Olivia Rodrigo has got a new album out called You Seem Pretty Sad for a Girl So in Love. It's her third album. And I only bring that up because Olivia was talking to Jimmy Kimmel recently. Did you see this?
2: I think it was Kimmel. Although I'm sure my daughter did. Huge fan. What happened?
1: She was headlining Lollapalooza last year.
2: Mm-hmm.
1: And she was talking about that with, I think it was Kimmel.
8: Gosh, my mom likes like so many crazy metal bands. Actually,
9: oh, really?
8: Yeah. Which you would never guess just looking at her. But I headlined Lollapalooza last year, which was so awesome and such a dream of mine. Hey. But they have like headliners go at the same time. So like... on this specific day, it was me and Korn headlining at the same time on like opposite stages. And everyone's like, oh, that's perfect. You know, the Olivia fans will go see Olivia. The Korn fans will go see Korn. You know, there's really no overlap, but there was one overlap, and it was my mom. My mom skipped my show to go see Korn.
2: Hell yeah, she did. That's fun.
1: Olivia Rodrigo playing the same time as Korn at Lollapalooza last year, and her mom, who's probably seen enough Olivia Rodrigo shows.
2: Yeah.
1: I banked a few. I can take one off. Went and saw Korn instead. Oh, well, while I'm here.
2: I see you all the time, honey.
1: Well, and
2: honey,
1: how many
2: honey
1: of these,
2: I see you all the time.
1: How many of these shows are you going to be at where you have, I'm guessing mom probably has some special access, right?
2: Opportunity to go over there. And
1: right. And
2: I'm
1: I love
2: Olivia's
1: Korn.
2: Mother.
1: And if I wanted to see Korn in a different setting, I'd have to go by myself or figure that out, right?
2: I wouldn't. I probably got a badge and the security. Yeah. Clearance.
1: New album from Olivia Rodrigo today, her third album, and her mom apparently would rather watch Korn.
2: That's great.
1: Tony texted in, said, if you haven't seen the Celebrity Wheel of Fortune episode with Paris Hilton's mom, you must YouTube it. It's epic. Is it because she's really stupid? I'm guessing that's what it is. All of her answers were dumb.
2: That makes for fun watching, though.
1: Oof. I don't know. I watched that, and okay, the first one is kind of funny. But then the rest of it's just sad. It's like watching Man on the Street interviews where they ask people, you know, can you name two states or
2: and
1: what's the capital?
2: Two or three people fail and then you're like, I've seen enough. I can't do this anymore.
1: I think it's the At Whatever podcast. Or, I can't remember
2: that
1: the name.
2: Does that all the time?
1: Well, they bring in these people and a lot of them are idiots and they're the future of our country. What are we doing?
2: So this was a whole family who's answering badly? Is that
1: He said it's Celebrity Wheel of Fortune episode with Paris Hilton's mom. So we got to apparently go and watch that.
2: Boy.
1: Thank you.
2: Okay.
1: Roxy sending in the picture of the caterpillars that her friend Michelle had in her yard. I said that yours had left your space because you got some fence stuff going on back there. And
2: they were big enough. Apparently, that's what they do. They leave. They go 10 to 30 feet away and make their cocoons.
1: Roxy said maybe they just moved. Yeah, to somebody else's yard. Where there's
2: that's what they do.
1: Less
2: they
1: people
2: go
1: doing
2: somewhere
1: fence
2: else.
1: Stuff. Thank you, Tony. I'll check that out. Also got a text from Wendy wondering what happened to the Friday song. Kyle said, it's Friday, bitches. Express yourselves.
2: It
1: was actually enjoy yourselves.
2: Although, if you want to express, Kyle, are we here to stop him? No.
1: No, we just can't. We don't. Company won't let us play it anymore. So, sorry. Thank you, though. Appreciate that. I don't have any plans to go to the theater this weekend. We went and saw that Back Rooms, which, again, was from like a store in Appleton, apparently. That's kind of where it originated, the YouTube series, before it became a movie. And it's still making a ton of money at the box office. So we went and saw that a couple of weeks ago. And, again, surprised to see so many children in the theater.
2: Yeah, because it's a 4chan thing.
1: Because it's a internet YouTube thing. And apparently this guy had it is a weird, creepy sort of thing when you think about it. If you've ever been in a really big, empty office building, and most of them don't look like the back rooms, obviously, where there's chairs coming out of

0: day in that at the end of that?
1: It may have been. We didn't.
0: That's what my kid was saying last night.
1: It was before the movie, but I don't know if they did anything afterwards. So, all right, Jean's going to see Disclosure Day.
0: So apparently, I don't think it was her giving bad. She didn't understand how Wheel is played. I think is what I'm just.
1: Was she asking a question instead of providing the?
0: I don't think she understands how I have to start watching some of this video. But Kathy Hilton apparently doesn't didn't understand what you do or how
1: I would lose at Jeopardy because I would never ask in the form of I would never answer in the form of a question because I'd get too excited because I know the answer.
0: You just yell and blurt them out.
1: Yeah, so it's
0: maybe
1: not that
0: it's something like that. I don't know.
1: Yeah, but in Wheel of Fortune, it's pretty straightforward. And for celebrities, I'm sure they dumb it down, right? Don't they make it very easy? Like,
0: I don't know. But
1: as American as apple pie, some kind of
0: Ryan
1: easy
0: Seacrest
1: phrase.
0: Probably can't handle this. This is going to be fun.
1: All right. We'll check that out. Thank you, Tony, for sending in the heads up on the Kathy Hilton episode of Celebrity Wheel of Fortune. We've got music coming up in a bit from the Pretty Reckless. We'll see them at Rockfest this summer, which is a month away. FYI. Already talking about campers and tickets.
0: I saw your plans.
1: Who's going where and who's doing what. So, yeah, looking forward to that.
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0: Rockfest tunage from the Pretty Reckless. Be here before you know it, man. 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Tickets, camping if there's any left. All the info on what you can and can't bring. All that stuff.
1: I talked to somebody the other day who was very excited because they were going to go for a day. That's all they could make work with their schedule. But they were going for the very first time, and they were going to go on Saturday, and she was stoked.
0: I was talking to some people in the Grenadier Corps last night about they were going to see Offspring. They had just gotten their tickets. I said, cool.
1: Also same, first time?
0: I don't know if first time, but they were excited to be going to see Offspring. Yeah. That's apparently their favorite band, so... Lots of people going to Rockfest. Going to be busy. Looking forward to it. About a month from now. Limp Bizkit. Hatebreed. All that stuff. This happened in Canada, British Columbia. A couple reuniting with their missing dog 4 days after a serious car crash. It's kind of crazy how it went down. So a woman and her husband. Dog named Daisy in the back of the truck. Right in the back seat. Going for a ride. They get hit by a pickup truck while they're driving.
1: Go in the ditch.
0: And they roll over, and the dog's missing. Can't find the dog. Got spooked, obviously. Airbags deploy. Minor injuries. The woman, the husband, the wife, before she even took care of herself, was out of the car and searching for the dog, right? Because they're sort of in a wooded area, and looked for a little while, and then eventually the EMTs and police and everybody responded, showed up, and they said, hey, look, we got to get you to a hospital. We got to go and make sure your injuries are fine and all that stuff. So they go to the hospital. They get checked out. Everything's good. They get released the next day. While they were in the hospital, there was actually volunteers that were out searching for something else, and they heard
1: the Daisy?
0: Yeah. While responding to another call, a local member of an all-volunteer central search and rescue team asked the Royal Canadian Mounted Police about the sirens he had heard earlier, which was the police and the first responders going to this car crash.
1: Yeah.
0: And was told about the two cars that had rolled over on the highway. Rescue member Forrest Kellerman got home, looked up some more information on Jordan and Daisy, the husband and wife who crashed, and saw that they were missing an Australian Shepherd and decided, you know what? I'm going to go out there and see what I can do. The next day, went out there, spent a few hours searching around the crash site looking for the dog. The day after that, they met up with a couple more people. The wife and the husband ended up going back out.
1: Got released, yes. After
0: people
1: they were
0: bringing
1: them.
0: Us food, satellite links, everything imaginable. Like volunteers were coming out of the woodworks, complete strangers. It was so emotional. And on the fourth day, the wife, Tracy, felt compelled to go look for Daisy again, and instead of searching the area around the crash, they went to the crash site where the truck was still there. And guess who was in the truck?
1: The truck was still sitting there.
0: Sitting on the passenger seat, Daisy, the dog. There's pictures, by the way, of Daisy sitting there, eyes wide. I can't believe they found me.
1: I can't believe you weren't looking here. Why didn't you start here?
0: Yeah. Volunteers, search and rescue teams, locals helping search everywhere in and around the crash site. And then they eventually found the dog when they went right back to where the actual crash occurred. He was sitting on the passenger seat of the wreck car just waiting. Daisy, the Australian Shepherd. Beautiful dog, by the way.
1: I'm sure. Those are gorgeous dogs.
0: 4 days, though, of searching for this dog up there in British
1: Columbia.
0: Well,
1: with a volunteer team, it sounds like people rallied around that, which is wonderful.
0: Yeah. Very cool to see.
1: Drones. I'm surprised they didn't have heat drones and all of that other stuff.
0: They were probably working towards that, I'm guessing. We have worked hand in hand with the Children's Miracle Network for years, and we see every single year the impact that people's donations have when it comes to the Children's Miracle Network. We're talking about babies a lot of time that are born premature and are the size of a cell phone, about the weight of a cell phone, these tiny little diapers that look like they go on Barbie dolls that they're using. The giraffe machine, which keeps these babies alive in the NICU. We know how expensive and important those things are. And we also know the impact that that can have on the rest of the family. Obviously, mom and dad, but there might be little brothers and sisters
1: as
0: well.
1: Grandparents, the whole extended family.
0: This is so cool. There is a group of NICU nurses in Connecticut who created a children's coloring book to help the younger siblings, the other brothers and sisters of these kids, these babies that are in the NICU.
1: Maybe not be afraid of all the tubes and the wires
0: to
1: and
0: get
1: the
0: better acquainted with what's happening and what these things are in a very
1: childlike, understandable way.
0: The book explains the NICU environment in a gentle, age-appropriate way.
1: Yep.
0: Instead of coming in with all the wires and the tubes and the beeping and the sounds and the lights and the don't know what's going on and machinery.
1: Scary. And mom and dad are upset or at least, you know, stressed out.
0: High emotions.
1: I can tell that.
0: Allows the kids to draw pictures or write messages for their hospitalized siblings. The project's goal is to ease the anxiety and strengthen the emotional bonds for families while they are premature babies receive treatment in the NICU.
2: We realized that whether a sibling lives 10 hours away or 10 minutes away, they're having the same experience of not getting to meet their baby sibling.
3: Right here with the baby on CPAP. So to have the sibling see the baby on CPAP first.
4: It was really about introducing these things without scaring them, you know, because it can be scary to see a lot of this equipment. We included some pages where they can actually draw pictures of themselves or things that they enjoy. And they can hang them up on the walls in the NICU.
0: We included pages where they can draw pictures of themselves or things that they enjoy, and then they can hang them on the walls.
1: It's awesome.
0: Of the NICU.
1: Because it's something that they're doing. They're comfortable with coloring. They get to see some of the stuff. They can write messages. It's like those, and I won't remember the name of them right now, but the video camera, Angel Eyes, I believe.
0: Yeah, Angel Eyes.
1: Where they put a video camera.
0: Keep watch on them 24 hours a day.
1: Yeah. When the infant is in the NICU, and then at home, siblings or grandparents or whatever can also watch and see the baby and maybe, you know, understand what's going on a little bit more before they're there in person, or if they can't be there in person, they can at least see and try to connect that way. So
0: very cool program. Very cool. Started by some NICU nurses in Connecticut, making these coloring books for siblings.
1: Speaking of, I was at a CMN event yesterday for lunch, and some hero families were there for this year's Radiothon and CMN, and I want to shout out to the Root family. They were there with both of their daughters. One of them, is a hero, and she's walking, dude. Walking around.
0: When that becomes a thing after not being a thing, it's probably like,
1: I mean,
0: this
1: like,
0: is what this is what I'm doing now.
1: Like October when we saw her at the Radiothon, not walking, now walking. Like they were chasing around. It was great to see. But it was inspirational, and they're doing good. So hi to the Root family.
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14: Let's go, girls.
0: Are you familiar with the difficult woman movement?
1: No.
0: I thought for sure you'd know about this.
1: Mm-mm,
0: one.
1: I don't think so.
0: Maybe it's not such a movement after all. A difficult woman, apparently.
1: All right.
0: And this is not me mansplaining.
1: This is a thing off the internet?
0: What I'm reading.
1: Okay.
0: There's a woman going viral for this. So the definition, I guess, if you will, or the synopsis of a difficult woman is a woman who sets boundaries, has confidence, and refuses to shrink herself to make others feel comfortable. I guess more and more women are striving to be difficult as opposed to not difficult. Just sort of going with the flow and accepting whatever happens to them, I guess.
1: Uh-huh.
0: Is this news to you?
1: Those sound like fine things to...
0: strive for?
1: Want and expect... But I don't know if there needs to be a movement behind it. I just
0: well, a woman is going viral after she apparently wanted to learn how to be more difficult. She's striving to be more difficult, so she asked others to give her some advice.
1: All right.
0: On how to be more difficult, and a lot of this is just sort of like mistreating men, which whatever. Somebody commented, anytime a man has a stupid idea or a half-baked thought, hit him with the, okay, and, or bonus points for, yeah, I knew that as a little girl.
1: Is that a mansplaining thing? That's like annoying. If you have a person in your life who does that to you, that's annoying. The other thing, I mean, this has nothing to do with that in general. This was just something I learned about myself, and this may not be a female thing. It might be just some people in general as I aged, and the thing I stopped doing when I recognized it is apologizing for things all the time, constantly.
0: I think that's a Midwestern thing. I got my wife.
1: No, I know.
0: My wife constantly says she's sorry.
1: Well, she's also a female.
0: I'm not trying to get into what that... it's something that I feel like I never experienced until I moved to the Midwest. And it does feel like a very uniquely feminine thing here in the Midwest.
1: Which is why I stopped doing it. And that I can't be sorry for things that are actually my fault or I play a part in, but I would say I was sorry in like communication at work about things that were not. Why am I sorry about
0: perfect
1: that?
0: Example,
1: that
0: perfect
1: has
0: example.
1: Nothing to do with me.
0: Ordered the bricks for the fire pit to come. They're not coming till next week. I'm telling my wife, yeah, I'd really like to get that. She's like, oh, well, is Chuck coming over this weekend? I said, no, I had to order the things, and it probably won't be. Oh, sorry.
1: Right, I'm sorry that those bricks aren't coming out. What the hell do I have to do with that?
0: I always respond with, it's not your fault.
1: Yes.
0: I'm trying to instill that in her that
1: yes.
0: You don't have to apologize for anything.
1: I would.
0: Unless you did something
1: shocked
0: wrong.
1: Shocked how often I did it in work
0: crazy.
1: Communications about things that I had no... there was no reason for me to be sorry. Or asking somebody to do something that's their job and then being like, sorry, you know, can you get this done? Well, that's
0: that
1: a
0: does,
1: thing.
0: Again, I and as a, this is just strictly from a guy from the East Coast. I didn't notice it until I moved here. And it certainly...
1: Culturally, maybe more impactful here that it's frequent and ingrained and...
0: Sneak right past you. One of these sort of, the way that you guys end your phone calls. Okay, bye. It's such a weird thing to me.
1: So maybe that's not empowerment in this thing or being difficult. It's just a setting. Well, that's setting some boundaries, I guess.
0: Yeah. Again, resetting this conversation. A woman's post is going viral. There's apparently a difficult woman movement where women are striving to be
1: setting
0: more confident
1: boundaries.
0: And setting boundaries, which whatever. Yeah. I mean, and then a woman on Threads asking other people to give her some help, some advice on how she can become a more difficult woman. One person said, don't move out of the way when men are walking at you.
1: Well, somebody's got to move.
0: Is that something that happens?
1: On the
0: men
1: sidewalk? Well, I think like this, right? You're going like this and you're automatically the person that
0: you're
1: gets out of the way.
0: You're inclined to move out of the way?
1: Yes.
0: I don't think that has anything to do with being a man or woman. That just has to do, I don't want to run into people.
1: I would agree with that.
0: I move out of the way.
1: The door thing, too. Like, I don't get offended when people open their
0: Which is why I'm like a
1: me.
0: Big fan of the state of the right when you're in the grocery store. You know what I mean? Like...
1: Then
0: if everybody
1: lanes,
0: stays in their lanes, just like driving, then we don't have this issue.
1: You need to know you're coming over to this side.
0: This is a funny one. I don't know how this feels. I don't know why this would be difficult, because honestly, dudes get so
1: Sounds
0: few.
1: Sounds awesome.
0: Well, dudes get so few compliments that compliments feel really good to us.
1: Mm-hmm.
0: Somebody commented on her post saying, tell men they'd be prettier if they smiled more. Thank you.
1: Reverse role on that. That's why I see
0: I get
1: what's
0: it.
1: Happening.
0: I get it. I'm just saying that I would love to get compliments like that. I know that most women probably don't consider that a compliment. But for me, I'd be like, hell yeah.
1: Yes.
0: I'd like me looking good with a smile. Hell yeah. That'd be nice. I'd like that. Someone else said, commented, when a man approaches, just say, sorry, I don't have any money and keep it moving. also, telling men you're smart for a guy. Again, these are all just belittling.
1: Well, that's just
0: men.
1: A turnaround on your right. The same play on women.
0: Someone else, again, this woman going viral for her post asking for women to give her advice on how to be more difficult. This one is, this is a good way to end any conversation.
1: Is this just to get out of a conversation?
0: Well,
1: is it
0: a woman.
1: Blah, blah, blah, blah, blah, blah, blah,
0: no. For a woman, I feel like this is, unless you're around other women who want to talk about this, I feel like if you're in any kind of conversation and you
1: period?
0: Bring up,
1: is this a
0: the
1: power play?
0: Yeah.
1: Just
0: talk about your period anywhere and
1: right.
0: Everywhere.
1: Yes, right? And then if you want to get out of the conversation, is 100 tampons.
0: When a man complains, say, you've got this, mama. Then someone also responded, agree with a man's compliment of you. They hate that. We don't, actually. I don't know. You're getting bad advice. Men hate when you agree. Like, if I say, hey, Gene, you look really nice today. And then you say, thanks, I do look really nice. I hate that. Because you have confidence? Or you feel like you look good today or whatever?
1: Because I'm repeating you?
0: I don't understand the mentality there.
1: Say it.
0: Well, you don't look good today.
1: That's not what you're... No, we're role-playing. Let's try.
0: I mean,
1: okay,
0: you look
1: erase,
0: like Gene, you
1: erase.
0: Look fine, but...
1: We're erasing the board.
0: There's nothing extra special happening here that requires a compliment. Let me see if I can find something over here.
1: You can just go vague. Let's just start over and pretend that just, like... Hey, like, pretend I walked in and you just saw me for the first time.
0: It's very nice to see you. You showed up kind of on time today. It was in bed.
1: Thanks. Thank you for noticing I showed up.
0: Agreeing with a man's compliment of you, they hate that, apparently. Someone else said, interrupt annoying men when they're speaking. I think that could be for anybody, obviously.
1: Yes, agreed.
0: Or just leave. I don't like to talk to anybody that's annoying. I'm out of here, bro. I just, no.
1: Is that where I drop period? Period.
0: Someone else said, make no a complete sentence. Make it your new motto. Stop taking others' feelings, likes, and tastes into consideration. Cook the meals you like. Dress for yourself. Get the pink flamingos. Are people not doing that? I mean, aren't we... all yay women and body positivity and all that crap?
1: I'm lost on some of that, but...
0: Okay. Well, anyways, a woman going viral for asking for advice on how to be a more difficult woman.
1: Or more confident, I guess, in some regards. That's where the sorry thing came in for me. That was an age thing. I got to a certain age, and I'm like, this is dumb.
0: That sorry thing is definitely a female Midwesterner thing. In my book, in my experience, I should say.
1: Maybe. I'm not arguing, because I fit both of those things.
0: All the time. Constantly with the sorry. And
1: yeah.
0: I'm always,
1: yeah.
0: It's not your fault.
1: Don't,
0: you didn't do anything. Man, the weather sucks today. Yeah, sorry, honey. And maybe that's for a lack of, I don't know what else to say.
1: I don't know. It requires an actual conscious change of behavior to get rid of it, though. It's so ingrained.
0: Well, I think that's for any kind of tick or crutch that you have when you're speaking. Difficult women, Gene, they're out there.
1: You could start over one more time, like. I'm just walking in for the morning. Hey, brah, how's it going?
0: Hey, what's up? I'm not a compliment guy. You're asking the wrong guy. You look exactly the same as you did yesterday. There's nothing new.
1: That's not a compliment.
0: There's nothing to compliment. You're fine.
1: You don't look worse than you did yesterday.
0: How's that? You don't look worse than you did yesterday.
1: Thanks. I don't look worse than I did yesterday.
0: You put some effort into it today. Did you?
1: I put some effort into it today.
0: Did you?
1: Well, I don't know. No more than yesterday. It was...
0: I mean, you came in here with all this stress and stuff, though. I'm all just chilling, and you come in here all bitching up a storm with pictures and things. Bitching about things that don't apply to me.
1: I did get those.
0: Making your problems my problems.
1: Whew, it feels real good.
0: Very difficult.
1: Appreciate that.
0: All right.

0: Brew Crew off yesterday. They are at home tonight at 6:40 against the Phillies. The first of three against Philadelphia, trying to right the ship after losing 2 of 3 to the A's in Vegas. NHL last night, Hurricanes doubling up the Golden Knights 4-2. They take a 3-2 series lead. Game 6 is Sunday night, 7 o'clock on ABC with Carolina at Vegas. Must win for the Golden Knights. Game 5 of the NBA Finals is tomorrow night at 7:30 on ABC. Knicks at the Spurs. Again, Spurs must win. They're down 3-1 in that series. And Team USA taking on Paraguay today, or tonight, I should say, at 8 p.m. in their World Cup opener. Also this weekend, UFC 250 on the White House lawn.
1: It's time!
2: Is that Sunday afternoon?
0: Sunday, 7 o'clock, White House lawn. You can watch it on Paramount Plus. Title unification match between the undefeated UFC lightweight champion Ilia Topuria and also the interim champ Justin Gaethje. That'll close out the show. That's the main event. Alex Pereira moving up to heavyweight to take on Cyril Gain in a battle for the UFC interim heavyweight championship. Pereira already claimed gold at middleweight, light heavyweight, and if he defeats Gain in the heavyweight fight, he'll have the claim of being the first ever three-division UFC champion. It's pretty impressive stuff
2: it
0: there.
2: It is impressive.
0: Bunch of other fights on the docket there. Derek Lewis is fighting. My balls was hot. But 7 o'clock, Paramount Plus, UFC 250 on the lawn there. Zach Brown, by the way, is going to be singing the national anthem. And much like the artists that were supposed to perform at that Freedom 250 show, he's catching a lot of flack for his performance of the national anthem, but he's not going to let it stop him from doing the national anthem.
3: Man, I'm there for the troops, man. I'm there to honor America. I'm there. This is patriotism, not politics. I love this country. I love all the people that have sacrificed so that I can live my American dream and that everyone that lives here gets a chance to do that if they work hard, make the right decisions. So it doesn't have a place in politics for me. There's going to be like 8,000 active service members that are going to be there. I'm a massive UFC fan. I've watched every single UFC probably multiple times. And it's history, man, getting to be part of American history, man, having the first sporting event that's on the lawn of the White House. I mean, it's an honor.
2: 92-foot, 600-ton structure dubbed the Claw, which will be held for the first time like that on the first lawn. It's pretty cool looking on the South Lawn. But sports, by the way, not new for the White House. Lots of, while albeit smaller, more like horseshoes or those kinds of tournaments, tennis tournaments, wrestling. Apparently, Theodore Roosevelt was really into boxing and would have boxing matches. And so it's not new necessarily. It's just in a larger scale.
0: But we got to be mad, Gene. Got to be mad about everything. Zach Brown, though, doing the national anthem. And if you don't like it, then tough. Stuff it in your cram hole of floor. Elsewhere, Phil Mickelson. Is apparently no longer
2: arrested or something.
0: No,
2: what happened?
0: He got kicked out of a golf club for inappropriate contact. This might not be good for Phil. I don't know what the inappropriate contact was. The radio show up there in Minneapolis? The one with the hippie radio.
2: Yeah,
0: hippie
2: that got kicked out for something.
0: Remember they canceled his ass, but it was like some woman that he knew, and he put his hand on the small of her back, and it was sort of incidental contact. And then a bunch of months later, she said she felt that he had touched her inappropriately, and then he kicked it, and they canceled him. I don't know if that's this or what, but Phil Mickelson, no longer a member at the Farms Golf Club, a private golf course in the San Diego area, due to allegations of inappropriate contact with a female employee. Golf Digest says that Mickelson approached the female employee at the clubhouse before a round and made non-consensual physical contact with her. Mickelson's advances were apparently rejected by the employee. She filed a complaint. He was then approached by club officials about the incident soon after and then left the golf course before he finished his rounds. Golf Digest confirming that Mickelson is also no longer a member at the Farms Golf Club. So not only did they ask him to leave and he left, but they also took him off the roster.
2: Apparently he's been a member there for years and years and years. So it feels like they would look into that a little bit and it would be warranted to be able to protect the safety and privacy of the people there.
0: His camp responding to the allegations in a statement saying, quote, any misunderstanding has been cleared up. The statement read that Phil continues to attend to a family health matter and is uncertain when he'll be able to return to professional golf. He hasn't professionally golfed since, I think, March, but now he's got this on his agenda as well. And we got to talk about the Ipswich thing. You're heading out there in about a month.
2: What happened?
0: The lacrosse team. This is crazy. Oh. This story is insane. And look, I get it. You got to have rules and regulations, all that crap. But you got a lacrosse team that's one game away from a state title, and you take it away. They're on the bus, essentially, getting ready to go to this game. And you make them get off the bus because of a picture of graduating seniors with fake cigars in their mouths that apparently one of the dads knew the rules and said, look, we can't have you guys with real cigars, so I'm going to have these fake cigars made by a buddy of mine, brought it in to show to this guy, the principal, the superintendent, the person that suspended them or whatever, made them forfeit the game. It's insane.
2: I told you yesterday, and I didn't at that point even know that they were fake. I thought it was stupid.
0: Allegedly.
2: As a, you know, I...
0: So the story goes, just for those of you that don't know what's happening here, high school boys lacrosse team in Ipswich, Massachusetts, one went away from a trip to the state championship, never got a chance to play in the semifinal game.
2: Yes, undefeated, by the way.
0: This week after a controversial photo. Now, this is not them burning down the school. This is not them doing donuts in a parking lot. This is not them abusing animals. This is not them vandalizing people's vehicles. This is a bunch of high school lacrosse players with allegedly fake cigars in their mouths posing for a photo. Got them suspended. The Ipswich High School announced in a statement that they were very excited to have the team advance to the Division IV state semifinals that was scheduled on Tuesday at 6, but the team and coaching staff decided it was in the best interest of the team to forfeit the game due to the shortage of available players.
2: Mm-hmm.
0: We congratulate all of our players and coaches. Had a great season for advancing to the Final Four. The Massachusetts Interscholastic Athletic Association, the MIAA, confirmed it was informed by the Ipswich High School that they were forfeiting its 2026 Division IV boys lacrosse semifinal game. The photo in question showing some of the team's lacrosse players with what appear to be cigars. But a dad of one of the players, a guy named John Gianakic, whatever his last name is, said they're actually fake cigars that he made. And under state rules, student athletes may not use or possess any tobacco products during their season. Well, this guy went down to talk to the superintendent, and a cop had to show up because the school was worried that things were getting a little heated.
1: I'm not going to relitigate it because you don't want to hear it.
4: Because we already made the decision after we weighed all the evidence. It's all I've been doing for the last 2 days.
1: Is hearing from parents and kids that are good kids.
5: You call us all out.
1: They're terrific kids. Kids that have scholarships for football and lacrosse and all this stuff. And you think they're going to inhale that? And you're telling me as a parent, I stink as a parent, that I will let Luke go smoke a stogie and risk everything he's been doing.
5: Drew,
1: you're good with this. Your conscience is good with doing this.
4: I'm not saying I'm good with it, Drew. I'm very disappointed to have to do this, but I'm doing my job. How do we enforce the rules? I can't just look the other way, and we've got more evidence that says they did it than not.
1: You do. You honestly believe that?
4: Yeah, the photograph. You can't lie with the photograph. You can laugh all you want. You can't laugh with the pictures. This discussion's over, guys. I let you guys in here out of respect.
1: Ton of respect.
0: That is police body cam footage of the father who allegedly made the fake cigars confronting the superintendent guy there in his office and saying, what are you doing, dude? This is another example of the letter of the law versus the intent of the law. Now, if these kids are out there packing lips and smoking bowls and vaping and doing all this stuff.
2: Of course.
0: But if it's just a picture of them with unlit cigars that apparently weren't even real, what are we doing?
2: Yeah, and I, like I said, I didn't even realize they weren't. I thought they were real, and I came in yesterday to work, and I said to you, this is stupid. As a parent who's raised children, these boys were successful seniors. They are clearly just posing for a photo.
0: Right.
2: They're not.
0: Dude,
2: this
0: bros
2: isn't a
0: doing
2: party.
0: Dude, bro, lacrosse,
2: this
0: bro
2: isn't
0: stuff.
2: Them no. being caught.
0: Not drinking. Not doing intravenous drugs.
2: I have
0: drugs.
2: Been a parent at school where people have been kicked off of teams because there's evidence they were at a party and they were consuming, and it happens because that's breaking the rules. This is a photo op with unlit cigars. To me, it's a non-issue completely. These are 18-year-old people also, right? The cusp of adulthood, so they're
0: well,
2: right
0: and so much
2: there,
0: riding on the line, as the father said, you know, there's probably going to be scouts there, and there's their future. And
2: well,
0: college,
2: they were undefeated,
0: know.
2: And there was a real chance that they would, yeah, it's just, I understand that there's rules by the governing body of the state, but it feels like this is just an overreach.
0: Intent of the law versus
2: they're wearing their graduation gown. I mean, this was clearly graduation night with the cigars at the. It wasn't. Yeah, I agree with them.
0: Turnstile in a bit.
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11: We begin this morning with a little baseball as the Eau Claire Express split their doubleheader last night against the Badlands Big Sticks at Carson Park, winning their first game 2-1 in walk-off fashion thanks to an RBI single. The Express fell in their second game of the night 7-4. The Express have the off day today before taking on Thunder Bay on Saturday at Carson Park. The high school state softball tournament continues today with Divisions 2 and 3 in action. Championship games for all divisions will be held tomorrow. And to the Milwaukee Brewers, they will begin a three-game series against the Phillies in Milwaukee starting tonight. Jacob Mizorowski will get the start for the Brewers, with first pitch happening at 6:40. And a quick football note, the Eau Claire Axemen are on the road tomorrow taking on the Nebraska Siege. That's a quick look at your sports for this Friday morning. For Sports Talk 105.1, I'm Dan Casper.

0: I love superhero movies. I saw that Superman Returns. I don't want to ruin it, but he returns. And there's a scene in Superman Returns where Superman gets shot in the face at point-blank range. The bullet bounces off his eye. The guy sitting next to me in the theater goes, "Yeah, right." Like, that's where it all came apart for him, right? Like, he's sitting there the whole movie like, "I could see this guy flying around. And I could see him being from Krypton. I pull it off the eye. No way. Come on. You ain't fooling me, Hollywood."
1: It's Superman Day. That is comedian Jordan Rubin talking about Superman. Today is Superman Day, June 12th. It's also National Jerky Day.
2: Look, jerky, I don't need to talk to you.
1: Different kind of jerky, beef. Actual beef,
3: beef
1: jerky.
3: The meat, the jerky.
1: Which costs a lot of money.
3: Mm-hmm.
1: It's expensive, Gene.
3: Super protein, though.
1: It's also Democracy Day, apparently. International Falafel Day. National Peanut Butter Cookie Day. Is that the ones with the fork? Right, you make the fork impressions.
3: Mm-hmm, mm-hmm.
1: But Superman Day, along with Jerky Day, National Peanut Butter Cookie Day, Falafel Day, and Democracy Day.
3: By the way, created by DC.
1: Yeah, Action Comics way back in the day.
3: They, in 2013 was the first one, because it was the 75th anniversary of Superman at the time. So DC was like, hey, let's coincide this day and make it his... The Man of Steel celebration.
1: Able to leap tall buildings in a single bound. Faster than a speeding bullet. More powerful than a locomotive. Right? Did I miss anything? Leap tall buildings. Did I say that one?
3: You did.
1: Okay. They got to get a good 4, 5, 6 movies with the same Superman. It feels like we're getting new Batman and Superman every time you turn around. It's kind of annoying. Like, we had Christopher Reeve for a bunch of Superman movies, and I'm not saying they were all winners, but we kind of had the same guy. Like, he was the dude. He was Superman, right? And, you know, Henry Cavill's done a few of them.
3: I was just going to say, wasn't he in a number of
1: them? He's been in
3: a
1: few of them, yeah, I guess. I don't know. I just, it feels like every time you turn around, though, they're, like, rebooting it and giving you new Superman.
3: Well, yeah, they are. That's what they're doing with all of them.
1: I know. Find that annoying. Have you seen the newest way to clean up oil spills?
3: Like, in the environment? Like large oil spills? Not like in my kitchen, but like a tanker?
1: Yeah, like in the ocean type thing? Have you seen this thing?
3: No, is it like a sponge? Giant
1: no.
3: Sponge? No. No, what are you doing? Nah, no.
1: Researchers have apparently discovered that fire tornadoes, which are exactly what you think they are, could be a faster and cleaner way to eliminate oil spills.
3: So it's spinning around and burning it off the top of it? Is that what you're saying?
1: Yes. They also call them fire whirls, which doesn't sound as cool as fire tornadoes.
3: It doesn't.
1: And they burn oil up to 40% faster and reduce soot emissions by about 40%. Hashtag science. Technique works by pulling in a lot more oxygen to create a more efficient burn. Result is it leaves less residue behind. Scientists say the approach could eventually help protect coastlines during major oil spills.
3: Yeah.
1: Fire tornadoes, Gene.
3: When major spills occur at sea, the emergency crews often have to do something, because if they allow the oil to spread across the water, it reaches the coastlines and marine life, or they typically just set it on fire. It's called a situation burn, and it can
1: turning it into tornadoes and sucking it up into a vortex,
3: because their burns usually have thick clouds of black smoke, soot into the atmosphere, and leaves behind

0: consumed up to 95% of the oil and twice cut the emissions by 40%. I love this thing.
1: Yeah, burn twice as fast.
0: Hell so yeah.
1: Burn advantage of allowing
0: the townspeople.
1: Allowing
0: and their bedrooms, cottages!
1: Burn them up. Are you done?
0: Bedrooms, cottages!
1: Quicker, so me. They...
0: I can't wait. I'm so excited.
1: Have less chance to spread.
0: I'm one step closer to using my birthday gift that I got, my flamethrower.
1: I know that when you get this fire pit done, is this
0: I told
1: the
0: Jimmy,
1: videos?
0: I told Freddie, the guys who got, they went in together and got me a flamethrower. It shoots up to 15 feet. I can't wait. They got it for my birthday back. It was a month ago that I got this thing at my birthday party on May 15th. And I said, I'm not going to use this. I'm not even going to take it out of the box because I don't want to be tempted. I've got it in the garage. It's waiting there patiently for me. And I told him I am going to uncork this bad boy when I open up my fire pit for my backyard. And Chuck and I went to town. We dug the hole. We dumped in the rock. We tamped it all out. We got the sand in there. And then we had to take a break. Chuck had to go on vacation. I had to order the bricks. And now the bricks are getting delivered sometime next week. And once that bad boy is finished and completed, the test run, the popping of the cherry for the fire pit in my backyard is going to be with the
1: We want to see video. So this is a heavy-duty flamethrower, and it's used for, like, burning weeds or melting ice or starting a bonfire.
0: My wife's going to be inside the house.
1: She's going to make video from the window.
0: She's going to be making me point it out towards the train tracks instead of any other direction.
1: Yes.
0: The fire pit's far enough away from the pergola and everything. We should be okay. I'm so excited to burn stuff. I can't wait. Dude, this first major snow, I'm going to be out there. Just the whole yard's going to get burned. I'm going to burn down the neighborhood. It's going to be awesome.
1: Burninating.
0: And there's that roof.
1: It is neighborhood.
0: His name was Drawdor. Yes. All right. We'll get to Doc's Racing Report, Bad News Happy Music, and lots of other stuff as well. Don't go anywhere. Rockmornings.com to get in touch with us.
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0: 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Got a text from Jacob. Love the Tim Allen reference. Haven't heard that one in years. Mm-hmm. I've done that one before. Mm-hmm. Also got a text from Tom. Said, good morning, Brian and Gene. Do you know if they are offering a shuttle this year for the concert on Saturday? I'm assuming he's talking about 80s Fest at Maple Grove venues.
1: And I believe that they are,
0: from the mall? Is it usually from the mall? Right?
1: It's from somewhere? A number of locations, but okay. I'll see what I can find.
0: All right. Thank you, Tom. We also got a voicemail from someone here.
2: Hey, Brian, you're right. It is Jerky Day, and the Jerk Store called, and they're running out of you.
3: Well, the Jerk Store called. They're running out of you.
0: Thank you very much, Costanza. Appreciate that. National Jerky Day. Appreciate it. Voicemails, you can leave us those on the apps, whether you download the 95.7 The Rock app or the 92.9 The X app. You can submit voicemails, pictures, videos. You can get in touch with us through the apps. You can win prizes, all sorts of things there. Dave Franco, 41, James Franco's brother. Been in a bunch of stuff. He was in that movie Together.
1: Oh, this they got stuck together.
0: Yeah, remember that one? They were sticky, they went in the cave, and then they came out and they were real sticky to each other.
1: So that's a whole nother kind of snuggling, spooning forever.
0: They got sticky in the bathroom. I knew as soon as they were sticking together, I was like, hey, well, I know one thing's getting stuck. And it happened in the bathroom at school, right there in the bathroom at school. Don't want to get that stuck. 49 years young for Kenny Wayne Shepherd. You know he's married to Mel Gibson's daughter?
1: I did not. I did see him live once, and it was impressive.
0: Kenny Wayne Shepherd, 49. Lights. Yeah. KWS, Kenny Wayne Shepherd, 49 years young today. Jason Mewes, the J of Jay and Silent Bob, appears in almost all of Kevin Smith's movies, is 52.
4: One,

0: and smoking blunt.
1: Let me get a nickel bag.
0: 15 bucks.
2: 15 bucks, little man. Put that in my hand. If that money doesn't show, then you owe me, owe me, owe. My jungle love. Yeah. Oh, we owe, we owe.
3: No? Jason Mewes, 52. Jay from Jay and Silent Bob. How old do you think Meredith Brooks is? I'm a bitch. That girl?
4: Mm-hmm. It's going to be shocking, isn't it?
3: Yes. I guess I never knew how old she was, and I saw it today. I'm like, damn, Meredith Brooks kind of old.
4: Well, having said that,
3: did you say 58? Add 10. She's 68.
5: I'm a bitch. I'm a liar. I'm a child. I'm a mother. I'm a sinner. I'm a saint.
3: I guess. I mean, if that song came out in the 90s, right? Or maybe early 2000s? It would have been over 20 years. Man, what do I know? I'm not in the country, but. The drummer for Cheap Trick, Bunny Carlos. 76 years old today, Rock and Roll Hall of Famer, Bun E. Carlos.
4: Rockford, Illinois.
3: George Bush the Elder. Born on this day in 1924, died in 2018.
6: Read my lips. No new taxes. Wow.
3: That guy, George Bush the Elder, born on this day in 1924. Jim Nabors, who of course was Gomer Pyle, born on this day in 1930, died in 2017. Brad Delp, the lead singer of Boston, born on this day in 1951, took his own life in March of 07.
4: Solid. Can't go wrong with a Boston album.
3: Well, and it's not an alien ship, it's a guitar. Doc found that out a couple of years
4: ago. Looks like an alien ship, though, doesn't it?
3: I couldn't believe when Doc posted that. I was like, you didn't know that was a guitar, you big dummy? Speaking of the big dummy, we'll talk to him in a couple of minutes. Also born on this day in 1929, Anne Frank, the diary girl. Jewish teenager hid from the Nazis, secret apartment behind her father's business. After 2 years, the Franks were discovered, went to the concentration camp in northern Germany. She died in March of 45 from typhus, just a couple of weeks before the British soldiers liberated the concentration camp where she was a prisoner.
4: Yeah, you can tour her home. It's...
3: You went there, right?
4: No, my friends did, though, okay. Just recently, and it was shocking.
3: Haunting?
4: Yes, well, 2 years in a basement, you know, behind a wall.
3: 87 years ago today, 1939, Baseball Hall of Fame opening up in Cooperstown, New York. First players inducted, Babe Ruth, Ty Cobb, Honus Wagner. Why is it in Cooperstown, Gene?
4: I don't know if I know that, Brian.
3: Legend has it, baseball was invented by Abner Doubleday 100 years earlier
4: in Cooperstown,
3: New York, allegedly. 63 years ago today, civil rights leader Medgar Evers assassinated by a white supremacist in the driveway of his home. The movie Ghosts of Mississippi in 1996, starring Alec Baldwin, was about the trial of the killer of Medgar Evers. 1968, a classic horror movie in theaters, starring Mia Farrow as a woman impregnated by Satan. It was called Rosemary's Baby.
7: What have you done to its eyes?
8: Ugh. He has his father's eyes.
3: Yeah, Satan's eyes. Keep giving her that pudding and the cake and
4: all the old naked people.
3: Gross.
4: Yuck.
3: 48 years ago today, 1978, David Berkowitz sentenced to 25 years to life for the Son of Sam murders in New York.
9: Police transported David Berkowitz from headquarters to Brooklyn Central Booking. After my sources say he confessed to being the 44 killer. After he told them he was a killing machine, ordered by a voice speaking through a neighbor's dog.
3: Yeah, the dog told him to do it. 45 years ago today, speaking of summer blockbusters, in 1981, the first Indiana Jones film, Raiders of the Lost Ark. In theaters, that's the one where the guy's face melts at the end. It's awesome. It's like one of the best practical effects you've ever seen. Stupid Nazi gets his face burnt off. Melted. 1985. Megadeth released their debut album, their first album, Killing Is My Business and Business Is Good, featuring the song Mechanics, which would, of course, go on to be Four Horsemen by Metallica. even though Dave Mustaine wrote it and did the music and all that stuff. 1987, the movie Predator in theaters starring Arnold Schwarzenegger.
10: Get to the chopper!
3: Get to the chopper,
4: that
3: Gene.
4: Thing, you can't see it coming. It's just, where is it? I don't know.
3: 32 years ago today, in 94, OJ allegedly killing two people. That would be Nicole Brown Simpson and Ronald Goldman. Slashed to death outside their her condo in L.A. OJ was acquitted of the killings in that criminal trial.
4: Go back and watch that Netflix special.
3: Oh, so many of them.
4: If you don't remember any of that, it's wild to watch.
3: In theaters on this day in 1998, the movie Can't Hardly Wait. A very young Jason Segel. You got a very young and beautiful JLH, Jennifer Love Hewitt. No?
4: Mm-hmm.
3: No? Mm-hmm. Ethan Embry's in that one, professing his love for JLH. No? Jenna Elfman is the angel he runs into at the bus stop. No?
4: Mm-mm.
3: Melissa Joan Hart running around trying to get her yearbook signed. No?
4: Still no.
3: Man, you never saw that movie?
4: I don't think so.
3: Well, you stink. You're terrible. 25 years ago today, 2001, Blink-182. We just heard from them, actually, releasing their fourth album called Take Your Pants Off and Jacket. Featuring Anthem Part 2, The Rock Show, and Stay Together for the Kids.
11: It's hard to wake up.
3: Sad song about parents, divorce, kids. What?
4: I just saw a hilarious TikTok last night. It was a brother and sister, and he lives like across the street, and he came over to talk, and, you know, they're really close. And she goes, what do you think our parents did to, you know, end up where we're, you know, close, like, as adults? And he goes, they got divorced. It made me LOL. Hey, I got some answers to your the Maple Grove show, 80s Fest.
3: Yes, shuttle bus. We had a question from Tom.
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3: Yep, I'll be there.
4: 4:30, the GA doors will open.
3: I'll still be there.
4: 5:30, Quiet Riot. 6:45, Slaughter. 8:15, Sebastian Bach. 9:45, Stephen Piercy. And then your shuttle information, Brian. Shuttles will run from West Salem High School to the venue every 15 minutes, starting at 3:30, and they'll go until a half an hour after the headliner.
3: There you go.
4: West Salem High School.
3: Thanks for the info, Gene. Appreciate that. Hopefully Tom heard it. We'll get to Doc's racing report, and we'll do that next.
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3: The Rock. 8:15-ish on Fridays, we're joined by the one and only mid-pack legend, Mr. Technicality, Car 54, Billy Doc Niles, a.k.a. Captain Retirement, a.k.a. hashtag Mr. Fister, a.k.a. hashtag this guy.
17: Happy July.
3: It's happy 4th of July, and it's in like 2 weeks. Hashtag this guy.
18: I'm kind of analyst.
3: That's what all the guys at the campground say about you. Hashtag this guy.
17: You're getting a thrill by listening to
4: every
17: Bill.
4: Every single time, Bill.
3: Hashtag this guy.
17: He gets to stay on the box.
3: Hell yeah, he does. This week, well, maybe. Yeah, so definitely on Sunday. Hashtag this guy.
17: Gonna have to come from the back.
3: That's exactly where I'm coming from. Hashtag this guy.
17: Gonna be a big one for them.
3: That's what she said, Gene. Hashtag this guy.
17: He could be coming from your backyard.
3: Again, just coming from all the back places. Hashtag this guy.
17: A lot of beating and banging.
3: That sounds like a good weekend in that new camper of yours. Hashtag this guy.
18: Nothing says you can't slip while then without saying anything.
4: Phil Nicholson, I don't know, man.
3: Maybe that's how Doc broke in that camper finally. I got word that it actually happened. We finally got a christening.
4: Yeah.
3: Hashtag this guy.
19: First day with the new tongue.
3: Practice. Hashtag this guy.
19: God damn, I'm going too fast.
4: Shock nobody ever.
3: Hashtag this guy.
19: He sees her. He doesn't have time to turn away from her. Blast her in the rear end.
3: Yeah, again, coming from that back place. Hashtag this guy.
18: I do this in the truck every week, too, you know.
3: Sneaky new favorite. Does that in the truck all the time. Hashtag this guy.
18: Whoa, what am I touching here?
3: What are you touching here, Doc?
19: Well, I am scratching my head again this week, trying to figure out how in the hell I lived so long, not knowing that those were guitars and not spaceships.
3: Yeah. Idiot.
19: Yeah, that's... Thanks, Dingus.
3: Hey, we had a good time at the Speedway last week. Thanks again for bringing me out on the track. I delivered the Gentlemen Start Your Engines before the final feature there, and had a blast. It was a good time. Thanks, Doc.
19: Yeah, we had pre-race, we were talking about different ways we were going to do that last Saturday. And, of course, Diker was in town, and originally they wanted him to do that. But then the announcer, Connor, graciously asked Dan if he wanted to call the feature race that last week. So that just left the door wide open for you to come down on the track and do that. So it all worked out well. After you're watching that big hit with Christopher Bell and Chase Elliott last weekend, if you saw, they even broke the wall they hit so hard. Bell was sent to the hospital right in and treated for a fractured left wrist. Despite the injury, Bell has been cleared to compete this weekend at Pocono. JGR will have a standby driver ready just in case Bell can't finish the race. Silly season has begun already. Well, we're in June. Usually this doesn't start until like July or August, but they're getting a head start on it. Last week, 2311 announced that Corey Heim would be replacing Riley Herbst in the 35 car next year. And then yesterday morning, Wood Brothers and Josh Berry announced that Berry would not be returning to the 21 car next year. Wood Brothers have not named a replacement yet. However, they say an announcement is coming soon. Now, the rumor mill has Jesse Love getting that ride, but he's also connected with other top rides that may be opening, so we'll have to see how this plays out. Two of the biggest questions that need answering right now is what's the status of Alex Bowman with Hendrick Motorsports for next year? Because he's in a contract year right now. Obviously, he's missed time the last couple of years with injuries, and he hasn't won a race in a couple of years. So is he a lame duck driver in that 48 car? We'll find out here. And also, will Richard Childress sign Austin Hill to stay in that 33 car next year? Because he's already put him in the seat for the rest of the year. So that question's off the board for this year. But what's the status of that 33 car for next year? Time will tell. So silly season is upon us, kids. We'll just see how this goes here. Because like we talked about a couple weeks ago, there is in the neighborhood of 19 to 20 drivers that are going to be free agents at the end of the year. So we'll get you that information as it comes out. They are at Pocono this weekend, the Tricky Triangle. It has three distinctive turns in this one. 14 degrees in turn one, 8 degrees in turn two, and 6 degrees in turn three. So you can't really set your car up any one way like you would for an oval. You almost got to set it up like it's a road course. Chase Briscoe won this race last year as he outran Hamlin. Qualifying record set by Kyle Larson in 2014 at 183.4 miles an hour. Experts, they like Hamlin, Elliott, and Reddick. When I filled mine out last night, Byron, Briscoe, Bell, and Blaney are some of the fantasy names you might want to put into your top 10. VegasInsider.com via the BetMGM app brings their odds this week. Hamlin at plus 260, Reddick at plus 625, Bell at 825, Larson at 850, Blaney at 950, Briscoe and Elliott at 1,000. Red Cedar Speedway tonight. Now, they are currently working in the track, doing the best they can to get that track prepped for tonight because they got just about as much rain up there as we did down here. But if you remember earlier in the season, we had a big rain on Thursday night, and they got the track ready in time. So just keep an eye on your social medias, especially Facebook. They will give you any information on any changes that are going to be happening tonight or if there's a cancellation. But tonight at Red Cedar Speedway, it is Heroes Night. All police, fire, EMS, and first responders admitted free. Plus, there'll be a meet and greet with all the local heroes from 5 till 6:45 tonight. Midwest Mods, Street Stocks, Super Stocks, the Red Cedar Hornets. Plus, there'll be Powder Puff races. The ladies will be getting behind the wheel. And after all the races are over, they'll be doing street drags. So get signed up for those. Gates open at 5 p.m., practice at 6 p.m., first green flag at 7. Like I said, keep an eye on your socials, especially Facebook. They'll let you know if there will be any changes. Tomorrow night, La Crosse Fairground Speedway. It is fan photograph autograph night. Get to the races early, as all cars from all divisions will be lined up on the front stretch. The first 500 fans through the gates will receive a Collector's 2026 driver's poster, late model Sportsman, Hornets, six shooters, minivans, and the drive-through novelty race are all going to be happening tomorrow night. Now, what they do with the fan photo deal is you get there, gates open at 5:15, right around 5:30, between 5:30 and 5:45. They'll be opening up the gates, and you can roam the front stretch. Check out your favorite drivers. Most of them have pictures, or you can get pictures with them, get their autographs on that collector's poster. And a lot of drivers have giveaways. Some got the bowl of candy. Others got stuff like bikes to give away. So check out all the drivers on the front stretch tomorrow night. Gates at 5:15. Like we said, fan photo somewhere between 5:30 and 5:45. First green flag drops at 7 p.m. Now, remember, race fans, wherever you're at in the country, it's going to be a great weekend. Take your family out this weekend and support a great local short track. 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That's two great County Materials locations celebrating 80 years of serving Western Wisconsin. That is this week's race report.
3: Yeah, and with all the rain that we've had the last week, it'll be nice to get out and enjoy some racing on a Saturday night. Mm-hmm. Thanks, Doc. Appreciate that, buddy. We'll talk to you next week, okay?
19: You bet, guys. Have a good weekend.
3: DOC each and every Friday during the NASCAR season, joining us at about 8:15 to talk NASCAR.
4: Probably rocking out tomorrow night, I would imagine, with the 80s fest. 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
3: Probably run into him in red over there. Looking forward to that. Thanks again, Doc. We'll get to our bad news with happy music, and we'll do that next.
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25: We begin this morning with a little baseball as the Eau Claire Express split their doubleheader last night against the Badlands Big Sticks at Carson Park, winning their first game 2-1 in walk-off fashion thanks to an RBI single. The Express fell in their second game of the night 7-4. The Express have the off day today before taking on Thunder Bay on Saturday at Carson Park. The high school state softball tournament continues today with Divisions 2 and 3 in action. Championship games for all divisions will be held tomorrow. And to the Milwaukee Brewers, they will begin a three-game series against the Phillies in Milwaukee starting tonight. Jacob Mizorowski will get the start for the Brewers, with first pitch happening at 6:40. And a quick football note, the Eau Claire Axemen are on the road tomorrow taking on the Nebraska Siege. That's a quick look at your sports for this Friday morning. For Sports Talk 105.1, I'm Dan Casper.
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10: Here we go.
11: Some slaughter as we get ready for tomorrow night at Maple Grove Venues in West Salem, 80s Fest. Stepping up, taking the place of Vince Neil, who can't make it. So Mark Slaughter sliding right in. It's going to be smooth up in you. I know, different band, but still. Stephen Piercy, a rat. Sebastian Bach. I'm so amped for him.
12: I love Skid Row.
11: Yeah.
12: It's going to be good.
11: I'm amped. That guy swings a microphone like you've never seen before. 50, 60 feet. He's got this thing like a helicopter.
12: Yeah. Shuttle information, again, you can find that by following Maple Grove Rock Show on their socials, but it will be leaving the high school in West Salem every 15 minutes, starting in the afternoon until 30 minutes after the show.
11: Tickets still available. You can go to mgvrockconcerts.com. You can get them at the gate. Yeah. Looking forward. And we got blessed because earlier this week it looked like the weather was not going to be agreeable. But man,
12: be beautiful.
11: Looks like sunny and 76 tomorrow, which means tomorrow night it's hoodie and shorts weather, bitches. Hoodie and shorts. I'm going to run it. I'm going to be so... Just in my element, bro.
12: I'm gonna be in my element.
11: Bad news, happy music, brought to us by Dahl Toyota. This story has got a little bit of everything.
12: A little bit of everything.
11: This place has everything.
12: Tell me.
11: A 46-year-old Florida man named Corey Coddington was driving his SUV last Saturday when he crashed. After the crash, he jumped out of his car and carjacked a woman who stopped to help him.
12: That's a fine how do you do, Brian.
11: He had places to go, Gene. He couldn't get there with his car, so he took her car. She was there to help him, wanted to see if he was okay. Should I call 911?
12: Fine how do you do.
11: That, unfortunately, was just the beginning for Corey. He drove the stolen vehicle to a Chick-fil-A, got out of the car, covered in blood, apparently. A man asking him if he was okay.
12: Oh, my God, are you okay?
11: And he says, do I look like I'm okay? He reached over, stole one French fry from a child that was at the Chick-fil-A, and then asked if anybody could order him up a milkshake.
13: Maybe fries.
11: Yeah, they're going to have to make that kid some more fries because he stole that kid's one French
12: fry.
11: And then he said, hey, by the way, can you get me a milkshake?
12: Yeah. My milkshake brings all the boys to If it was a peachy one or what, but...
11: Didn't get the milkshake. He left, ran over to a gas station where the police caught up with him finally. He, of course, got combative with the cops. Before they were finally able to cuff him and haul him back to the police station. They did stop at a hospital where he got some treatment for his injuries. Police say he had more than 10 grams of ecstasy on him as well. So Corey, has got himself a long list of charges there. But Florida man, carjacked somebody else, covered in blood, stealing a French fry, asking for a milkshake.
12: Cool down.
11: Fighting with the cops, ecstasy.
12: Running. He was hungry and needed to cool down.
11: This place has everything. Florida man. Unbeaten, Gene. This is, boy, oh boy. You gotta feel bad for the family here. I mean, just, I don't know how you do this, but a 13-year-old girl from Oregon spent more than 2 weeks clinging to life after her pediatric surgeon mistakenly installed a heart valve in her chest upside down.
14: I always wanted to be a surgeon, but the boards wouldn't pass me.
11: I don't know if this guy didn't get his surgery diploma or whatever. That, I don't know, like
12: her this side up. Didn't you say this side up?
11: Yeah, her. Did they not put it in the bag like that? Her condition deteriorating. She was very near death. Said Stephen and Lori Stokes. In a legal complaint, Oregon Health and Science University and their staff even went so far as to advise the family that if they left their daughter, who ultimately survived the ordeal, at the hospital, its palliative care team would need to consult with them regarding end-of-life decision-making. So here they are bringing their daughter in. She's near death, and they're like, yeah, well, She's getting there, so we'll start working on that as opposed to trying to track down what the hell happened. The defendant's advising the girl's parents that if they left the girl at OHSU, she would die, and she was now so gravely ill that it was likely she would die on the way to a medical center that might be able to save her life.
12: Is it even just found that it was in backwards then if she's still alive?
11: Their daughter needed open-heart surgery in August of last year for the purpose of implanting a mechanical mitral valve in her heart. The doctor who performed the surgery, Dr. Ashik Maralalala, who is the head of the pediatric and congenital cardiac surgery department, intentionally stopped the girl's heart and she was put on cardiac bypass. By the end of the surgery, this guy and his team unable to restart her heart and take her off the cardiac bypass. So they put her on a EMO, some sort of membrane oxygenation machine, a system mechanically pumping her blood to her heart-lung through a heart-lung machine and reoxygenating the blood and all this stuff. Yeah, and apparently got really, really sick because this guy installed the valves wrong in her heart. And
12: he sounds like he's the head of the pediatric cardiac whole department, though. He probably knows his stuff. So what?
11: Apparently didn't know his stuff. Messed up.
12: What happened?
11: This guy messed up.
0: Hey, like a surgeon.
12: Messed up.
11: The family are suing the hospital and the doctor, claiming he negligently implanted the prosthetic mitral valve in their daughter's heart upside down and almost caused her to die.
12: Well, someone did. Someone put it in upside down. So, yeah they've got a...
11: The daughter, by the way, now recovering in much better health.
12: They've got leg to stand on there.
11: This is... I tell you what, Gene. So you're going to New England.
12: Yeah.
11: You're going to Boston, then you're going to the Cape.
12: Yes.
11: And you're doing that in July. Now,
12: correct.
11: When you're on the Cape, you're going to be surrounded by water. Do you have plans to go in the water?
12: Yes.
11: You're going to swim in the ocean.
12: Well, we are staying at a place that has like a beach connected to it, kind of. You got to walk down through this path or whatever.
11: Yeah.
12: But yeah, we'll go. I mean, I don't know how far I'm going.
11: It was very nice knowing you, Gene.
12: I am. I'm also going on a whale boat thing.
11: When you get eaten by a shark, I will be the first person to say, I told you so.
12: Who ate what, but with a shark? What happened with the shark?
11: Wild video showing a brave fisherman pulling a massive great white shark onto the beach in Nantucket, which is where you're going, by the way.
3: Yeah.
11: This guy was trying to remove the hook from its mouth so we could get it back in the ocean, and this thing's flopping around and thrashing around, and he's got his hands by its mouth. What an idiot. Dude's name is Elliot Sudal, was surf fishing on the Nantucket beach when he hooked the roughly 7-foot shark, hauled it onto the beach in front of a bunch of people, and everybody's got their phones out. Well, this guy mounts the thing.
12: He grabbed it by its tail, dragged it out of the water.
11: Doing
12: and
11: a little ground
12: to...
11: and pound. Wrangling the apex predator to take the hook out before he dragged it back out to sea by its tail. Boy, you better get out of that water quick. That thing turns around, you're missing a leg.
12: Somebody handed him a pair of pliers and he reached around and got it out of its mouth. And then
11: that shark is just going to have to take the L on this one. I'm not messing around with that. He said it was the first time a great white, he's ever caught a great white in 13 years of fishing in Nantucket. Said he caught 1,000-plus sandbars, which are smaller sharks, hundreds of duskies off the beach, tagged most of them along the way. By no means was targeting that white. You can't control what picks your bait. That's how close they are, by the way.
12: Grabbing the shark's snout and opening it so he could remove
11: Idiot.
12: The hook like that.
11: Hell
12: he
11: no.
12: opened it right
11: Hell
12: up like
11: no.
12: that.
11: Hell no, not going anywhere near that shark. Just so you know, that's how close to the shore they are. You think you're safe in 1 foot of water, you are not safe. You're going to get eaten by a shark. When you go swimming in the ocean, Gene, I wish you the best of luck.
12: All right.
11: And again, I will not pity you. I will be the first to laugh in your face and say, I told you so.
12: I will be going in the ocean.
11: You're going to come back. I'm going to call you Stumpy. I'm going to be like, hey, it's a nice looking Stumpy out there. There's your compliment. Like the way they sewed that up for you. Staying in the state of Massachusetts, we're doomed as a society.
12: Know what happened. Don't put it like that. What?
11: A lemonade stand got robbed. Now, this is not the first time that something this has happened.
12: We've had these stories before,
11: Boston police now looking for two armed robbers who had a gun to rob a lemonade stand run by some kids.
12: They took a gun to a lemonade stand? Is that what you're saying?
11: The kids were not hurt, but they were shaken up.
12: I bet.
11: This is about 4:30 in the afternoon on Wednesday. Dave Byrne says his 11-year-old daughter and his 12-year-old son selling some lemonade when two kids asked to buy some, didn't have any money. They left, and when they came back, one of them flashing a handgun.
12: Oh, so it was by other kids.
11: Well, I think these are older kids. You can, there's some video of them from a doorbell camera down the street.
12: Teens.
11: Apparently, teens. You can see them making a loop, and they're checking it out, and I think they're in, you know, on the prowl to see if adults are around. Yeah. And apparently they asked them if they take some sort of Apple Pay or whatever. Mm-hmm. And watch my kids immediately just put their hands up and say, take whatever you want. He said, I'm so proud of my kids for that. And I'm proud for them basically protecting each other, but also being smart in that bad situation. Well, yeah, you don't want him trying to fight this guy off. And the next thing you know, he's got a gun out and he's killing your kids. Two thieves took the cash box, ran off, not clear how much money was inside. The box was later found. Boston police releasing surveillance video and footage, along with photos of the two suspects, hoping to generate some leads in the investigation.
12: You'll probably get some leads if it's in their neighborhood and they've got some photos. And
11: all I know is this
12: video
11: happened in South Boston, and if Whitey Bulger was still around, those two would be dead and buried under a church right now. Yeah.
12: Kids robbing kids of lemonade money.
11: Unbelievable. South Boston neighbors helping the kids reopen the lemonade stand.
12: Sure. Buying all their lemonade out as soon as they open back up again.
11: Yep.
12: Long line.
11: And last but not least, another sign of the times, Gene.
12: Does it have to do with what?
11: AI. My favorite. This is not the first time and it won't be the last, but this one has got to be terrifying. This is one of those things where it's like, I don't want to be accused of anything like that. When police arrested a guy named Richard Dillon back in 2023 for allegedly trying to lure a child away from a McDonald's in Jacksonville, Florida, he told them he was more than 300 miles away at the time of the crime. The key evidence police used to put a hole in his alibi was facial recognition software matching an image of the suspect to Dillon's photo. Dillon was later cleared, which is fine, but now you have an accusation.
12: So you know it really wasn't him.
11: Right, but again.
12: But the scanner said
11: the story goes out, the paper goes out, they can print a retraction, but it's still out there. Like, somebody Googles you, the next thing you know, the first thing to pop up is this guy was arrested for trying to lure children, a child away from a McDonald's.
12: So he says, hey, guys, that's 300 miles from where I work and live and was, and I have an alibi and all that, and that wasn't me.
11: He was later cleared, and earlier this week, he became a plaintiff in a new ACLU lawsuit filed against the Jacksonville Beach Police Department and others over what he believes was a case of misuse of the AI-driven image-matching technology. Said police let an error-prone AI system stand in for an investigation rather than doing their effing jobs. The case, the latest attempt to establish guardrails for this new technology, facial recognition increasingly common in law enforcement, public databases holding images of 117 million Americans, the Jacksonville Beach Police Department and the Sheriff's Office down there declining to comment. But yeah, this guy apparently arrested for this. They say that in November of 2023, a man approached a 12-year-old in a McDonald's and tried to lure her away from her parents. A month later, this guy got a call from an officer. He says that during the call, the officer accused me over and over again of a heinous crime I knew I didn't commit.
12: Can you imagine? I hate that whole, like, you're...
11: Well, and he's like, my life is over. What the hell's going on? Yeah. During the phone call with the sheriff, he denied any involvement, told police of distinctive scars he has from his hairline down to his nose from a skin cancer surgery. It's crazy, this guy.
12: Right. This cannot be me.
11: Yeah. Now he's part of a lawsuit trying to sue and
12: that wasn't
11: again,
12: me.
11: Try to establish some
12: I'm
11: kind of
12: innocent.
11: Bad news, happy music again brought to us by Doll Toyota. Just got a text from Pat with an image of Stefan saying spicy. Definitely one of the best characters from the last 20 years.
12: Memorable.
11: Stefan. Jake texting in earlier said, Brian, where do you get your on this date, birthdays, movies, etc.? Well, that's a list that I've been cultivating for years. So there's plenty of different places. Jake actually said, I'm dropping off some jerky at my brother's work for National Jerky Day, and I wanted to have a list of all the things you named off. Why am I not getting jerky dropped off?
12: Yeah, that was really nice. And what a brother. What a guy. What a pal.
11: Is that what
12: bro.
11: Brothers do?
12: brothers do. That's how those two do it.
11: Tom texted in earlier, said, good morning, Brian and Gene. Do you know if they're offering a shuttle this year for the concert on Saturday at Maple Grove venues? They are.
12: Mm-hmm.
11: We read
12: mm-hmm.
11: through the lineup.
12: There's information on their social media pages for doors and band times, but that shuttle is running starting in the afternoon every 15 minutes from the high school in West Salem.
11: Also got a text from Marnie who said, Can't Hardly Wait is one of my favorite movies. Everyone is in it. It does have a hell of a cast.
12: Well, you were listing them off, and I was...
11: JLH.
12: Mm-hmm.
11: Peak JLH. Not that she's not gorgeous now, but...
12: But that was...
11: This is the memory that you have of JLH when she was at her peak. Jacob said, love the Tim Allen's...

0: letting us know that if we hadn't seen the Celebrity Wheel of Fortune episode with Paris Hilton's mom, we should watch it. We did watch a little bit of it.
1: She just doesn't know what's going on, which is not shocking.
0: Well, she's in the clip I watched. She's at the final puzzle, right, where you get the R-S-T-N-L-E, and then you pick three other letters and a consonant or a vowel. And they've already turned all the letters over. Then they give you whatever it is, the 10 or 15
1: she's
0: seconds.
1: She's picking the ones that are already turned.
0: And then she's asking for more letters as opposed to trying to solve the puzzle. I think maybe
1: unclear
0: some of that might be. Well, I think, look, you hear the sound and you know the clock's counting and you're just sort of, you don't know what to say. Some people try to sound it out. They just bark out different phrases, hoping they'll catch one. But she obviously didn't know what the hell she was doing. Yeah. Thanks again to Jim, who texted in earlier, too, going fishing today down in Georgia. Thanks. Thanks, Jim.
1: Good luck.
0: Appreciate it. Good to hear from all of you guys, including the person who said that the jerk store is running out of me on National Jerky Day.
2: Hey, Brian, you're right. It is Jerky Day, and the jerk store called, and they're running out of you.
1: That's good. That's good stuff.
0: And I also just got a Facebook message from our guy, Tommy Babs, the pizza god, from the Woodshed Mobile Wood-Fired Pizza.
1: Yeah.
0: He's apparently got a dash symbol. Have you seen these things? It's like a drum kit symbol that you put on your dash. It's smaller. And he said the symbol just took a beating. Hashtag air drums.
1: Yes.
0: So while he was listening to Slaughter, he must have been hitting the...
1: Yeah. Lots.
0: So he's
1: pounding them. They're very fun.
0: I didn't really...
1: Oh, yeah.
0: I didn't know that was a thing.
1: While you're jamming out in your vehicle? Yeah.
0: He's jamming out with his clam out.
1: You can pretend that you're in the band. In your mind.
0: Looking forward to it tomorrow night. Slaughter. Up all night, Gene. Sleep
1: you are going to be in rare form.
0: I got to take it easy, though. I got to mow the lawn on Saturday morning, so I can't be out there sweating booze while I'm trying to mow the lawn. You know?
1: And you're in a parade, aren't you?
0: Sunday.
1: Yeah.
0: Oh, that is tomorrow. Damn it. Yeah, I can't be. Oof. Yeah.
1: Rare form. Rare form.
0: Dial it back a little bit.
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The Warning and Kerosene, Real Rock 92.9, The X. Good morning to you a little bit after 9 o'clock. I'm T-Rai. And it's going to be a beautiful day. 13 First Alert forecast, high of 79 today and sunny. Not looking like any rain. Sitting at only 62 degrees right now. And they're saying this next week or so, we're going to be having below average temperatures as opposed to the higher than normal average temperatures that we were having the last couple of weeks. Oh my gosh. We're going to be having 75 tomorrow, Sunday 71. That runs all the way through the week, 72, 73, 74. Then it pops up a little bit, and then it goes back down. Oof. Get a little relief now. Got the windows open. Little reprieve. Can actually sleep.

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Your year in rock. Are you ready? 2021. Let's see what it is.

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13: I'm meteorologist Paul Trombley with your updated forecast. Daytime highs approaching 79 today. Under clear skies, winds out of the west, 10 to 15 miles per hour. Storms likely tonight, 59. Slight chance of rain showers tomorrow, high of 77. Mainly sunny Sunday, with daytime highs approaching 73. 71, slight chance of thunderstorms Monday. That's the latest weather on the X. Right now, it's 65 degrees.
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Coming up at 10 o'clock, it will be your urine rock. 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
1: 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It is getting so close. Oh my gosh. Think about it. We are a month. Yeah, just a little over 4 weeks from the biggest rock music festival in the U.S. right here in our backyard. 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

0: 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Gojira. And The Offspring. 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

ECCT proudly presents Into the Woods at the Oxford June 11th through the 14th. Everyone knows the stories of Cinderella, Jack and the Beanstalk, Rapunzel, and Little Red Riding Hood. Or do they? 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

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This was the third single from their eighth studio album, F8, and it was the band's 10th number one song. Five Finger Death Punch, Living the Dream. 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

Five Finger Death Punch, Living the Dream, Real Rock 92.9, The Axe, your year in rock 2021. Well, we're going to take it back a lot farther than that. It's 80s Fest, Maple Grove venues tomorrow. You haven't gotten your tickets? Get there. Vince Neil, Stephen Pierce, Dear Brad, Sebastian Bach, Quiet Riot. We'll be busting out the jean jackets and bedazzled stuff. 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
16: I'm meteorologist Paul Trombley with your updated forecast. Daytime highs approaching 79
17: today.
16: Under clear skies, winds out of the west, 10 to 15 miles per hour. Storms likely tonight, 59. Slight chance of rain showers tomorrow, high of 77. Mainly sunny Sunday, with daytime highs approaching 73. 71, slight chance of thunderstorms Monday. That's the latest weather on the X. Currently 70.
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You get a chance to win some Slayer tickets. They're going to be at Mystic Lake Amphitheater on September 4th. It's one of only two shows. It's the 40th anniversary of Rain and Blood,

Shine Down, 92.9 DX. Have you ever met anybody who just, I don't know, has their nose up in the air, thinks that they're better than everybody else, looking down at people, talking trash, and then you realize they ain't got nothing? I know quite a few of those king nothings. Here's Metallica on the Axe.

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1: The other thing, I mean, this has nothing to do with that in general. This was just something I learned about myself. And this may not be a female thing. It might be just some people in general as I aged. And the thing I stopped doing when I recognized it is apologizing for things all the time, constantly.
2: I think that's a Midwestern thing. I got my wife.
1: No, I know.
2: My wife constantly says she's sorry.
1: Well, she's also a female.
2: Look, I'm not trying to get into it's something that I feel like I never experienced until I moved to the Midwest. And it does feel like a very uniquely feminine thing here in the Midwest.
1: Which is why I stopped doing it. And that I can't be sorry for things that are actually my fault or I play a part in, but I would say I was sorry in like communication at work about things that were not. Why am I sorry about
2: perfect
1: that?
2: Perfect example.
1: Nothing to do with me.
2: Ordered the bricks for the fire pit to come. They're not coming till next week. I'm telling my wife, yeah, I'd really like to get that. She's like, oh, well, is Chuck coming over this weekend? I said, no, I had to order the things, and it probably won't be. Oh, sorry.
1: Right, I'm sorry that those bricks aren't coming out. What the hell do I have to do with that?
2: I always respond with, it's not your fault.
1: Yes.
2: I'm trying to instill that in her that it's you don't have to apologize for anything.
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11: I'm meteorologist Paul Trombley with your updated forecast. Clear skies this afternoon. Daytime highs approaching 79. Winds out of the west, 10 to 15 miles per hour. Partly cloudy tonight. Storms likely. Lows dip down to about 59. 77 tomorrow. Slight chance of rain showers. Mainly clear skies and dry Sunday and Monday. Low 70s Sunday, mid 70s by Monday. That's the latest weather on the X. Currently, it's 71 degrees.
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1: The other thing, I mean, this has nothing to do with that in general. This was just something I learned about myself. And this may not be a female thing. It might be just some people in general as I aged. And the thing I stopped doing when I recognized it is apologizing for things all the time, constantly.
2: I think that's a Midwestern thing. I got my wife.
1: No, I know.
2: My wife constantly says she's sorry.
1: Well, she's also a female.
2: Look, I'm not trying to get into it's something that I feel like I never experienced until I moved to the Midwest. And it does feel like a very uniquely feminine thing here in the Midwest.
1: Which is why I stopped doing it. And that I can't be sorry for things that are actually my fault or I play a part in, but I would say I was sorry in like communication at work about things that were not. Why am I sorry about
2: perfect
1: that?
2: Perfect example.
1: Nothing to do with me.
2: Ordered the bricks for the fire pit to come. They're not coming till next week. I'm telling my wife, yeah, I'd really like to get that. She's like, oh, well, is Chuck coming over this weekend? I said, no, I had to order the things, and it probably won't be. Oh, sorry.
1: Right. I'm sorry that those bricks aren't coming on time. What the hell do I have to do with that?
2: I always respond with, it's not your fault.
1: Yes.
2: I'm trying to instill that in her don't have to apologize for anything.
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0: Gojira. 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

Another week drag you through the mud, meetings that should have been emails, emails that should have never existed, and coworkers who somehow still can't figure out what reply all means. So yeah, you've earned this. Every Friday at 5 p.m., we crank up the volume and count down five tracks that actually matter. No fluff, no filler, no corporate gatekeeping. It's Friday Fives. New stuff that doesn't suck, classics that still hit hard, and maybe a wild card or two every Friday at 5 p.m. No rules, no mercy, because this ain't some polite little playlist. It's Friday Fives.

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It's 90s at noon. We call it Gen X Lunch. East Coast Rock right there from some OG of the gang. 90s. That's Helmet, man. That's not to me. I don't know what it is. Is that skateboard music? And am I just thinking of that? Was that song Helmet, was that on that first Tony Hawk game? Damn, I played a lot of hours on that game. Raise your hand if you did too.

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Acquire a recordable tape deck. 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

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You know, go to 96, 97, and a lot of it sounds like that. You're going to find like a lot of that sound in sort of edgy, thrillery movies as well. It was just kind of a thing. And I, like, listen, I kind of blame Trent Reznor, but not blame in a bad way. 90s at noon, it's your Gen X lunch. A strange entry into the pocket, but that's the weird part about the 90s. Everyone got included, including Neil Young. This one's called Downtown. 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

0: Open Week Mayhem every Wednesday at 5 p.m. We unleash a double shot of face-melting heavy metal that hits harder than your worst hangover. Brutal riffs, thunderous drums, zero mercy. It's your weekly excuse to turn it all the way up and let the noise take over. 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
1: I'm meteorologist Paul Trombley with your updated forecast. Clear skies this afternoon. Daytime highs approaching 79. Winds out of the west, 10 to 15 miles per hour. Partly cloudy tonight. Storms likely. Lows dip down to about 59. 77 tomorrow. Slight chance of rain showers. Mainly clear skies and dry. Sunday and Monday, low 70s. Sunday, mid 70s by Monday. That's the latest weather on the X. Currently, it's 74 degrees.
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Ear Rock 92.9, the X90s at noon. Always, always my favorite times. Here's honestly what I still think. I'm a Pantera head. I'm a fanatic since the very, very, very first riff I ever heard in my life, which was probably 1995, 1996. But I still think their stuff sounds unlike anybody's. I still think it sounds fresh, and I still think it sounds heavy. And goddamn, do I love the riff on this song, man.

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1: The other thing, I mean, this has nothing to do with that in general. This was just something I learned about myself. And this may not be a female thing. It might be just some people in general as I aged. And the thing I stopped doing when I recognized it is apologizing for things all the time, constantly.
2: I think that's a Midwestern thing. I got my wife.
1: No, I know.
2: My wife constantly says she's sorry.
1: Well, she's also a female.
2: Look, I'm not trying to get into it's something that I feel like I never experienced until I moved to the Midwest. And it does feel like a very uniquely feminine thing here in the Midwest.
1: Which is why I stopped doing it. That I can't be sorry for things that are actually my fault or I play a part in, but I would say I was sorry in like communication at work about things that were not. Why am I sorry about
2: perfect
1: that?
2: Perfect example.
1: Nothing to do with me.
2: Ordered the bricks for the fire pit to come. They're not coming till next week. I'm telling my wife, yeah, I'd really like to get that. She's like, oh, well, is Chuck coming over this weekend? I said, no, I had to order the things, and it probably won't be. Oh, sorry.
1: Right. I'm sorry that those bricks aren't coming out. What the hell do I have to do with that?
2: I always respond with, it's not your fault.
1: Yes.
2: I'm trying to instill that in her that you don't have to apologize for anything.
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You want to get your request in, man. We'll do just about anything, man. There were so many different things happening during that time. It's great. I mean, look at the music in the early, the middle, and the late. There's just all of it. It's everything. We call this Gen X Lunch. It's Alice in Chains on The X.

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the forefathers of alternative music, or at least the originators of us all calling alternative music, Perry Farrell, Jane's Addiction. 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
1: The other thing, I mean, this has nothing to do with that in general. This was just something I learned about myself. And this may not be a female thing. It might be just some people in general as I aged. And the thing I stopped doing when I recognized it is apologizing for things all the time, constantly.
2: I think that's a Midwestern thing. I got my wife.
1: No, I know.
2: My wife constantly says she's sorry.
1: Well, she's also a female.
2: Look, I'm not trying to get into it's something that I feel like I never experienced until I moved to the Midwest. And it does feel like a very uniquely feminine thing here in the Midwest.
1: Which is why I stopped doing it. That I can't be sorry for things that are actually my fault or I play a part in, but I would say I was sorry in like communication at work about things that were not. Why am I sorry about
2: perfect
1: that?
2: Perfect example.
1: Nothing to do with me.
2: Ordered the bricks for the fire pit to come. They're not coming till next week. I'm telling my wife, yeah, I'd really like to get that. She's like, oh, well, is Chuck coming over this weekend? I said, no, I had to order the things, and it probably won't be. Oh, sorry.
1: Right. I'm sorry that those bricks aren't coming out. What the hell do I have to do with that?
2: I always respond with, it's not your fault.
1: Yes.
2: I'm trying to instill that in her that it's you don't have to apologize for anything.
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9: I'm meteorologist Paul Trombley with your updated forecast. Clear skies this afternoon. Daytime highs approaching 79. Winds out of the west, 10 to 15 miles per hour. Partly cloudy tonight, storms likely, lows dip down to about 59. 77 tomorrow, slight chance of rain showers. Mainly clear skies and dry, Sunday and Monday, low 70s, Sunday, mid 70s by Monday. That's the latest weather on the X. Currently 75.
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1: The other thing, I mean, this has nothing to do with that in general. This was just something I learned about myself. And this may not be a female thing. It might be just some people in general as I aged. And the thing I stopped doing when I recognized it is apologizing for things all the time, constantly.
2: I think that's a Midwestern thing. My wife constantly says she's sorry.
1: Well, she's also a female.
2: I'm not trying to get into it's something that I feel like I never experienced until I moved to the Midwest. And it does feel like a very uniquely feminine thing here in the Midwest.
1: Which is why I stopped doing it. And that I can't be sorry for things that are actually my fault or I play a part in, but I would say I was sorry in like communication at work about things that were not. Why am I sorry about
2: perfect
1: that?
2: Perfect example.
1: Nothing to do with me.
2: Ordered the bricks for the fire pit to come. They're not coming till next week. I'm telling my wife, yeah, I'd really like to get that. She's like, oh, well, is Chuck coming over this weekend? I said, no, I had to order the things and it probably won't be. Oh, sorry.
1: Right. I'm sorry that those bricks aren't coming on time. What the hell do I have to do with that?
2: I always respond with, it's not your fault.
1: Yes.
2: I'm trying to instill that in her that it's you don't have to apologize for anything.
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0: They're pretty reckless. When I wake up, Real Rock 92.9 The X, Rock Fest bound. Hopefully you are. Enough about that. A little bit after 2 o'clock here, I'm T-Ry, and it is time for your new music double shot. First up, a little sad, a little heartfelt. And I'm not being funny. I'm being serious. It's kind of like one of those personal songs. Now, if you listen, if you read up on what the song is about, and then you listen to the lyrics, it will break your heart. 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

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Next up, we're going to raise it just a little bit. Robert Plant had famously praised the young band's frontman, Josh, joking that the singer borrowed his voice from somebody that he knows very well. 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

0: Rummaging through the 90s every weekday at noon, it's Gen X Lunch. 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
8: I'm meteorologist Paul Trombley with your updated forecast. Daytime highs approaching 78 this afternoon under mainly sunny skies, westerly winds 10 to 15 miles per hour. Mainly cloudy tonight, storms likely 59. Slight chance for storms tomorrow. Highs level off around 75, partly cloudy. Mainly sunny and dry Sunday and Monday, low 70s Sunday, mid 70s by Monday. That's the latest weather on the X. Currently, it's 76 degrees.
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1: The other thing, I mean, this has nothing to do with that in general. This was just something I learned about myself. And this may not be a female thing. It might be just some people in general as I aged. And the thing I stopped doing when I recognized it is apologizing for things all the time, constantly.
2: I think that's a Midwestern thing. I got my wife.
1: No, I know.
2: My wife constantly says she's sorry.
1: Well, she's also a female.
2: Look, I'm not trying to get into it's something that I feel like I never experienced until I moved to the Midwest. And it does feel like a very uniquely feminine thing here in the Midwest.
1: Which is why I stopped doing it. And that I can't be sorry for things that are actually my fault or I play a part in, but I would say I was sorry in like communication at work about things that were not. Why am I sorry about
2: perfect
1: that?
2: Perfect example.
1: Nothing to do with me.
2: Ordered the bricks for the fire pit to come. They're not coming till next week. I'm telling my wife, yeah, I'd really like to get that. She's like, oh, well, is Chuck coming over this weekend? I said, no, I had to order the things, and it probably won't be. Oh, sorry.
1: Right. I'm sorry that those bricks aren't coming out. What the hell do I have to do with that?
2: I always respond with, it's not your fault.
1: Yes.
2: I'm trying to instill that in her that it's you don't have to apologize for anything.
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5: The other thing, I mean, this has nothing to do with that in general. This was just something I learned about myself. And this may not be a female thing. It might be just some people in general as I aged. And the thing I stopped doing when I recognized it is apologizing for things all the time, constantly.
6: I think that's a Midwestern thing. I got my wife.
5: No, I know.
6: My wife constantly says she's sorry.
5: Well, she's also a female.
6: Look, I'm not trying to get into it's something that I feel like I never experienced until I moved to the Midwest. And it does feel like a very uniquely feminine thing here in the Midwest.
5: Which is why I stopped doing it. And that I can't be sorry for things that are actually my fault or I play a part in, but I would say I was sorry in like communication at work about things that were not. Why am I sorry about
6: perfect
5: that?
6: Perfect example.
5: Nothing to do with me.
6: Ordered the bricks for the fire pit to come. They're not coming till next week. I'm telling my wife, yeah, I'd really like to get that. She's like, oh, well, is Chuck coming over this weekend? I said, no, I had to order the things, and it probably won't be. Oh, sorry.
5: Right, I'm sorry that those bricks aren't coming on time. What the hell do I have to do with that?
6: I always respond with, it's not your fault.
5: Yes.
6: I'm trying to instill that in her that it's you don't have to apologize for anything.

drag you through the mud, meetings that should have been emails, emails that should have never existed, and coworkers who somehow still can't figure out what reply all means. So yeah, you've earned this. Every Friday at 5 p.m., we crank up the volume and count down five tracks that actually matter. No fluff, no filler, no corporate gatekeeping. It's Friday Fives. New stuff that doesn't suck, classics that still hit hard, and maybe a wild card or two. Every Friday at 5 p.m. No rules, no mercy, because this ain't some polite little playlist. It's Friday Fives.

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1: The other thing, I mean, this has nothing to do with that in general. This was just something I learned about myself. And this may not be a female thing. It might be just some people in general as I aged. And the thing I stopped doing when I recognized it is apologizing for things all the time, constantly.
2: I think that's a Midwestern thing. I got my wife.
1: No, I know.
2: My wife constantly says she's sorry.
1: Well, she's also a female.
2: Look, I'm not trying to get into it's something that I feel like I never experienced until I moved to the Midwest. And it does feel like a very uniquely feminine thing here in the Midwest.
1: Which is why I stopped doing it. And that I can't be sorry for things that are actually my fault or I play a part in, but I would say I was sorry in like communication at work about things that were not. Why am I sorry about
2: perfect
1: that?
2: Perfect example.
1: Nothing to do with me.
2: Ordered the bricks for the fire pit to come. They're not coming till next week. I'm telling my wife, yeah, I'd really like to get that. She's like, oh, well, is Chuck coming over this weekend? I said, no, I had to order the things, and it probably won't be. Oh, sorry.
1: Right. I'm sorry that those bricks aren't coming out. What the hell do I have to do with that?
2: I always respond with, it's not your fault.
1: Yes.
2: I'm trying to instill that in her that you don't have to apologize for anything.
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17: I'm meteorologist Paul Trombley with your updated forecast. Daytime highs approaching 78 this afternoon under mainly sunny skies, westerly winds 10 to 15 miles per hour. Mainly cloudy tonight, storms likely 59. Slight chance for storms tomorrow. Highs level off around 75, partly cloudy. Mainly sunny and dry, Sunday and Monday, low 70s, Sunday, mid-70s by Monday. That's the latest weather on the X. Right now, it's 77 degrees.
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1: The other thing, I mean, this has nothing to do with that in general. This was just something I learned about myself. And this may not be a female thing. It might be just some people in general as I aged. And the thing I stopped doing when I recognized it is apologizing for things all the time, constantly.
2: I think that's a Midwestern thing. I got my wife.
1: No, I know.
2: My wife constantly says she's sorry.
1: Well, she's also a female.
2: Look, I'm not trying to get into it's something that I feel like I never experienced until I moved to the Midwest. And it does feel like a very uniquely feminine thing here in the Midwest.
1: Which is why I stopped doing it. And that I can't be sorry for things that are actually my fault or I play a part in, but I would say I was sorry in like communication at work about things that were not. Why am I sorry about
2: perfect
1: that?
2: Perfect example.
1: Nothing to do with me.
2: Ordered the bricks for the fire pit to come. They're not coming till next week. I'm telling my wife, I'd really like to get that. She's like, oh, well, is Chuck coming over this weekend? I said, no, I had to order the things, and it probably won't be. Oh, sorry.
1: Right. I'm sorry that those bricks aren't coming out. What the hell do I have to do with that?
2: I always respond with, it's not your fault.
1: Yes.
2: I'm trying to instill that in her that don't have to apologize for anything.
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12: I'm meteorologist Paul Trombley with your updated forecast. Daytime highs approaching 78 this afternoon under mainly sunny skies. Westerly winds 10 to 15 miles per hour. Mainly cloudy tonight. Storms likely 59. Slight chance for storms tomorrow. Highs level off around 75, partly cloudy. Mainly sunny and dry Sunday and Monday. Low 70s Sunday, mid 70s by Monday. That's the latest weather on the X. Right now, it's 79 degrees.
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1: The other thing, I mean, this has nothing to do with that in general. This was just something I learned about myself. And this may not be a female thing. It might be just some people in general as I aged. And the thing I stopped doing when I recognized it is apologizing for things all the time, constantly.
2: I think that's a Midwestern thing. I got my wife.
1: No, I know.
2: My wife constantly says she's sorry.
1: Well, she's also a female.
2: Look, I'm not trying to get into it's something that I feel like I never experienced until I moved to the Midwest. And it does feel like a very uniquely feminine thing here in the Midwest.
1: Which is why I stopped doing it. And that I can't be sorry for things that are actually my fault or I play a part in, but I would say I was sorry in like communication at work about things that were not. Why am I sorry about
2: perfect
1: that?
2: Perfect example.
1: Nothing to do with me.
2: Ordered the bricks for the fire pit to come. They're not coming till next week. I'm telling my wife, yeah, I'd really like to get that. She's like, oh, well, is Chuck coming over this weekend? I said, no, I had to order the things, and it probably won't be. Oh, sorry.
1: Right. I'm sorry that those bricks aren't coming on time. What the hell do I have to do with that?
2: I always respond with, it's not your fault.
1: Yes.
2: I'm trying to instill that in her don't have to apologize for anything.
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0: amplify your soul. 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
1: The other thing, I mean, this has nothing to do with that in general. This was just something I learned about myself. And this may not be a female thing. It might be just some people in general as I aged. And the thing I stopped doing when I recognized it is apologizing for things all the time, constantly.
2: I think that's a Midwestern thing. My wife constantly says she's sorry.
1: Well, she's also a female.
2: Look, I'm not trying to get into it's something that I feel like I never experienced until I moved to the Midwest. And it does feel like a very uniquely feminine thing here in the Midwest.
1: Which is why I stopped doing it. That I can't be sorry for things that are actually my fault or I play a part in, but I would say I was sorry in like communication at work about things that were not. Why am I sorry about
2: perfect
1: that?
2: Perfect example.
1: Nothing to do with me.
2: Ordered the bricks for the fire pit to come. They're not coming till next week. I'm telling my wife, yeah, I'd really like to get that. She's like, oh, well, is Chuck coming over this weekend? I said, no, I had to order the things, and it probably won't be. Oh, sorry.
1: Right. I'm sorry that those bricks aren't coming on time. What the hell do I have to do with that?
2: I always respond with, it's not your fault.
1: Yes.
2: I'm trying to instill that in her that don't have to apologize for anything.
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2: Real Rock! We are finally closing down the week, man, and rolling on into a pretty good weekend. As far as summer goes, man, I'm calling it summer. I don't care what you say. As far as summer goes, we're looking at good temperatures, low humidity, getting me in the spirit, in the mood, and that's where we're getting our countdown today. I put this little thing together. I'm just going to call this one, I guess, I don't know, summertime jams here on our Friday Fives countdown. And with summertime, you know, comes a lot of water sports, comes a lot of time on the lake, on the river, a lot of time in the pool. So I thought we'd kick off this whole countdown, summertime jams, with that in mind, with a song about drowning. It's American Head Charge.

0: Real Rock 92.9 The X. This is your Friday Fives Countdown. We do themes on Fridays, and today's theme is sort of, I don't know, man, summertime jams, if you will. That's why we kicked it off with a song about drowning. It's American Head Charge right there. Here's a song, that, this is a throwback, dude. I'm digging way back into the mix because I kind of like this one. This one always kind of puts me in a good mood. You know, a summer song is also stuff that kind of just gets you in the right mood, and this one always did it for me. This song was also really, really badass. This song was so perfect. When I used to DJ at the strip club, it's got all the right elements to it, man. A little David Lee Roth, the Ice Cream Man, comes out during the summertime. You see what I did there?
1: Dedicate one to the ladies. Summertime sip, babe, need something to keep you cool. Now summertime sip, babe, need something to keep you cool. Better look out now, though. Dave's got something for you. Tell you what it is. I'm your ice cream man, stop me when I'm passing by. Oh my, my, I'm your ice cream man, stop me when I'm passing by. See, now all my flavors are guaranteed to satisfy. Hold on a second, baby. I gotta put my banana Dixie cups, all flavors and push-ups too. I'm your ice cream man.

Yes, a little throwback action on today's Friday Fives. I got summertime jams, if you will. That's kind of where we're going with the theme today. Van Halen's Ice Cream Man, you know, because the Ice Cream Man comes out in the summer. All I can think about when I say that, too, is Eddie Murphy's ice cream truck, Ice Cream Man bit. Go watch that if you haven't done it. All right, we continue on. Summertime songs. Now the songs are just really on the nose for the countdown. It's Highly Suspect with Summertime Voodoo.

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We're counting down summertime jams, songs of summer, or just the stuff that I found that also just had summer in it. Deftones, you can't have a summer countdown without hearing My Own Summer, Shove It. This was my very first Deftones experience, and it kind of blew my mind. And I think it's still my favorite Deftones record.

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You know, sometimes a summer jam, by the way, a summer song for it, is just stuff that puts you in the right mood. I feel like I could have put like every Limp Bizkit track on here too. But nonetheless, we kicked off our whole countdown about summertime and feel good summertime with a song about drowning. From American Head Charge. Love those guys, man. I hope Cameron is doing okay. Van Halen's Ice Cream Man gets you in that summertime mood. Also makes me think of strip club, because it is a perfect strip club song if there ever was one. Summertime Voodoo from Highly Suspect right there. You just heard Deftones, of course, one of their iconic songs, one of their best songs, My Own Summer Shove It. Now we got to close this thing down as I think next week maybe technically is officially the start of summer, but we started a couple of weeks ago for real. And now we're getting into the mood of all things, man. It's time to feel good. And that's why we close down this countdown today with Queens of the Stone Age's feel-good hit of the summer, which, by the way, only features 1, 2, 3, 4, 5, 6, more or less 7 lyrics all together repeated through the song. And the lyrics are nicotine, Valium, Vicodin, marijuana, ecstasy and alcohol, and cocaine. Here we go.

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1: The other thing, I mean, this has nothing to do with that in general. This was just something I learned about myself. And this may not be a female thing. It might be just some people in general as I aged. And the thing I stopped doing when I recognized it is apologizing for things all the time, constantly.
2: I think that's a Midwestern thing. I got my wife.
1: No, I know.
2: My wife constantly says she's sorry.
1: Well, she's also a female.
2: Look, I'm not trying to get into it's something that I feel like I never experienced until I moved to the Midwest. And it does feel like a very uniquely feminine thing here in the Midwest.
1: Which is why I stopped doing it. And that I can't be sorry for things that are actually my fault or I play a part in, but I would say I was sorry in like communication at work about things that were not. Why am I sorry about
2: perfect
1: that?
2: Perfect example.
1: Nothing to do with me.
2: Ordered the bricks for the fire pit to come. They're not coming till next week. I'm telling my wife, yeah, I'd really like to get that. She's like, oh, well, is Chuck coming over this weekend? I said, no, I had to order the things, and it probably won't be. Oh, sorry.
1: Right. I'm sorry that those bricks aren't coming on time. What the hell do I have to do with that?
2: I always respond with, it's not your fault.
1: Yes.
2: I'm trying to instill that in her don't have to apologize for anything.
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3: I'm meteorologist Paul Trombley with your updated forecast. Mainly cloudy skies tonight with storms likely. Lows around 59, southwesterly winds 5 to 10 miles per hour. Slight chance for storms tomorrow, high of 75. Lows level off around 51 tomorrow night, mainly clear skies. Mainly sunny skies and dry Sunday and Monday, low 70s, Sunday mid 70s by Monday. That's the latest weather on the X. Currently 77.
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Here at The X, we know your wallet is emptier than your soul. Rent's due, gas is offensive, and your bank account just sent you a thoughts and prayers notification. 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All you gotta do is become a real rocker. 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It's that easy. So keep it locked on The X, because being broke sucks. But missing all the best shows, that's just embarrassing.

Real Rock 92.9 The X. All right, here's what's up. So, I mean, I can say this. I've listened to it all the way through twice today, just bumping around, doing the work today. Sublime does have a new album out. There's a new Sublime album after 30 years featuring the son of Bradley Knoll. And, I mean, if you like Sublime and if you just sort of like that vibe, it's what that album's got. And, like, if that album came out and Sublime had never existed before, I think you'd give it 8 stars.

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1: The other thing, I mean, this has nothing to do with that in general. This was just something I learned about myself. And this may not be a female thing. It might be just some people in general as I aged. And the thing I stopped doing when I recognized it is apologizing for things all the time, constantly.
2: I think that's a Midwestern thing. I got my wife.
1: No, I know.
2: My wife constantly says she's sorry.
1: Well, she's also a female.
2: Look, I'm not trying to get into it's something that I feel like I never experienced until I moved to the Midwest. And it does feel like a very uniquely feminine thing here in the Midwest.
1: Which is why I stopped doing it. And not that I can't be sorry for things that are actually my fault or I play a part in, but I would say I was sorry in like communication at work about things that were not. Why am I sorry about
2: perfect
1: that?
2: Perfect example.
1: Nothing to do with me.
2: Ordered the bricks for the fire pit to come. They're not coming till next week. I'm telling my wife, yeah, I'd really like to get that. She's like, oh, well, is Chuck coming over this weekend? I said, no, I had to order the things, and it probably won't be. Oh, sorry.
1: Right. I'm sorry that those bricks aren't coming out. What the hell do I have to do with that?
2: I always respond with, it's not your fault.
1: Yes.
2: I'm trying to instill that in her that it's you don't have to apologize for anything.
0: 92.9 The X.

Real Rock 92.9 DX Tripper hanging out with you now. We're closing in on days. They just keep on ticking away. Weekends keep on going by, which puts us ever closer to Rock Fest. Ever closer to getting out there in Kadot this summer. You can still win some tickets with us.

You're not broke, you're just financially rock bottom. Here at The X, we know your wallet is emptier than your soul. 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So keep it locked on The X, because being broke sucks. But missing all the best shows, that's just embarrassing.

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I feel like we have a lot going on right now. A lot coming up anyway. How about this? July 15, we got our 715 party. Now a lot of us are already going to be out at Rockfest. All you three-day ticket holders are going to be doing that. 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

Metallica. It is really one of the best riffs out there, man. You know, I know they've got so many of them in old school, and in hardcore Metallica fans always try to like just disassociate from everything that happened from 1990 onward. But goddamn, Sad But True is an all-time song.

Real Rock 92.9 The X, Tripper hanging out with you. NBA Finals tomorrow. I thought they were maybe playing tonight. Why are they stretching this out so damn long, man? That finish a couple of nights ago was wild. Crazy. So the New York Knicks could win a championship on Saturday, and then we're going to have all these dumb clips of dumb Hollywood stars on the stupid courtside seats that they paid more money than most of us ever make in 2 years. Ugh, it's just gross all around, right?

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16: I'm meteorologist Paul Trombley with your updated forecast. Mainly cloudy skies tonight with storms likely. Lows around 59, southwesterly winds 5 to 10 miles per hour. Slight chance for storms tomorrow, high of 75. Lows level off around 51 tomorrow night, mainly clear skies. Mainly sunny skies and dry Sunday and Monday. Low 70s Sunday, mid 70s by Monday. That's the latest weather on the X. Currently 77.
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Real Rock 92.9, The X, the ultimate GNR closer. You know, you go to a GNR show like in like the summer up in Shakopee, you'll hear this, I think, at the very end of the thing. And you'll also hear Axl Rose not hitting any of the high notes anymore.

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1: The other thing, I mean, this has nothing to do with that in general. This was just something I learned about myself. And this may not be a female thing. It might be just some people in general as I aged. And the thing I stopped doing when I recognized it is apologizing for things all the time, constantly.
2: I think that's a Midwestern thing. I got my wife.
1: No, I know.
2: My wife constantly says she's sorry.
1: Well, she's also a female.
2: Look, I'm not trying to get into it's something that I feel like I never experienced until I moved to the Midwest. And it does feel like a very uniquely feminine thing here in the Midwest.
1: Which is why I stopped doing it. And that I can't be sorry for things that are actually my fault or I play a part in, but I would say I was sorry in like communication at work about things that were not. Why am I sorry about
2: perfect
1: that?
2: Perfect example.
1: Nothing to do with me.
2: Ordered the bricks for the fire pit to come. They're not coming till next week. I'm telling my wife, yeah, I'd really like to get that. She's like, oh, well, is Chuck coming over this weekend? I said, no, I had to order the things, and it probably won't be. Oh, sorry.
1: Right, I'm sorry that those bricks aren't coming on time. What the hell do I have to do with that?
2: I always respond with, it's not your fault.
1: Yes.
2: I'm trying to instill that in her that it's you don't have to apologize for anything.
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We team up with Around the 715, and we just put together all the stuff that can make you enjoy some of life in the next 3 months. One of those things we got coming up, 715 day, July 15th. But what else you can find there? You can find a chance to win Rockfest there. You can also, we can win a lawnmower. You get tickets to Hairball, Axemen, brand new. 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